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2: 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In my opinion, goat's cheese smells like a billy goat smells, basically. 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
1: There's a fair smell of billy goat off that.
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1: Lucia Lipton Martel.
2: Who is there? What is her name?
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1: Walters.
2: Julie Andrews.
1: Julie Walters.
2: Julie Walters.
1: I love her.
2: She's brilliant. Her.
0: Celebrity Loose. 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
1: Aoife, good morning. Who's the most successful wrestler turned actor in terms of box office success?
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1: Yeah!
2: Did I get it?
1: Oh, you are not good. You just won 700 quid.
3: You had less than a second on the clock. The clock literally went when you said
1: The Rock. The clock was about to go ding.
3: Oh my God. We are so excited here.
1: I'm delighted, guys. Good woman. Enjoy every single euro.
3: Absolutely.
0: Could you be the next winner? 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
2: Good morning, how are you? It's Trina Mara, something for the weekend. Well, coming up on the show today, we're going to chat to comedian Paddy McDonnell. He's playing the Ivy Gardens for the Paddy Power Comedy Festival, but also touring all around the country come October. Bill Nighy is with us talking about Ride or Die on Prime Video. We chat to Michael Doherty from the RTÉ Guide about the sad passing of Brenda Fricker. And Diana Benici is with us talking about her podcast, The Delusional Optimist.
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0: Ireland's Classic Hits Radio. It's Trina Mara and Diana Bonici has joined us in studio, and I think we're going to have her on every week because she's arrived in with cakes for the whole team and tulips for moi. This never happens, Diana. Thank you so much. You're too kind.
1: You're so welcome. Just spreading a bit of sunshine.
0: You're so good. Now, look, I saw that you're launching your new podcast, so I had to have you in because you said on Instagram the other day, you're like, I really hope people listen to it. I hope that one person even listens to it. There's absolutely no doubt about it that people will. So tell us what it's called and how you came up with this idea.
1: Yeah, so it's called The Delusional Optimist. And if you say it fast, it's quite hard. So I always stumble if I'm trying to speak a bit too fast. But The Delusional Optimist is something that I thought of about a year ago, if I'm honest, and only really had the courage to set up an Instagram for it last July, and then only started putting it out there, telling people that I'm going to do it.
0: But once you say that you're going to do it, you have to do it.
1: Exactly. And the reason it's taken so long is just because, like everybody else, I get in my own way and fear and doubt sets in and you're like, why does the world need this podcast when there's so many podcasts? But look, I really believe I have something really interesting to offer, because the Delusional Optimist podcast is all about new beginnings and reinvention and having blind belief in yourself even when no one else might believe in you. So it's basically about chasing dreams, and whether that's personal or career related. Yeah. And it's all about backing yourself, and we only have one life, so why not make the most of it?
0: Would you believe myself and Diana go back many, many years, because we used to kind of hit the showbiz red carpets together back in the day, and you were working on RTÉ Young People's.
1: Yeah.
0: At the time you were a host, one of the presenters there.
1: Yeah, I was a children's TV presenter for 5 years between 2010 and 2015. I presented a live kids show every day on RTÉ2 called Elevate with two co-presenters, Sean and Ivan, and I had the time of my life. But honestly, even getting that job in TV was a delusionally optimistic move, because I didn't have any experience at all. RTÉ were doing a nationwide search for a presenter, and I just applied. I was super shy, almost afraid of my own shadow at times, just in terms of confidence, you know. I knew I had things to offer, but I was just not the most confident person. So needless to say, I was very shocked after rounds and rounds and rounds of audition to actually be one of the lucky five people who got the job.
0: Because you'd think, Diana, for something like that you'd have to be really kind of, I don't know, full yourself almost, that you're overconfident and nobody can get in your way. And you're like the opposite of that.
1: I think my role was to be kind of the mediator. My two co-presenters were full of life and full of energy. So I think it worked in my favour that I was like the calmer one that was like, guys, maybe I was the boring one.
0: It's just the penny's just dropping now.
1: I'm like, hang on a minute. But you know what? The dynamic really worked, because if you had three bonkers hyper people on air at the same time who are all brand new presenters, never worked in TV before, it might have been just a bit too on the wrong side of chaotic.
0: Yeah.
1: I was there to kind of help mediate.
0: It was kind of like the kids' version of The Big Breakfast.
1: Yeah, it really was. Anything and everything that you could imagine could happen on air did happen on
0: air.
1: Can
0: you think of a few things, a few examples?
1: Oh, like missing guests when you have a whole show like written around them. So you're scrambling live on air. There's no guests. You can't play the games you've arranged.
0: Oh,
1: even
0: no.
1: the video segments and interviews you were going to play were related to it, so you can't even play them. So you're scrambling to make a show out of nothing. So you're literally like,
0: this even happens in RTÉ telly.
1: Well, in kids TV back in the day, for sure. It was actually JLS, the band at the time. They were just caught in traffic on the M50. That M50.
0: Oh no.
1: We've all been caught there. I mean, I've smashed a life sign on air with a football, and I genuinely thought I'd lost my job that day. It was like a sports special, and the idea was I'd kick the ball across the camera, but sure, I kicked it right into the camera, which bounced off into the life
0: sign. They should have checked how your footballing skills were before they hired you.
1: We did have a rehearsal. And they weren't too bad in rehearsal.
0: Oh, wow.
1: Live on air, though, was another story.
0: Wow. So everything that could go wrong did go wrong. And you live to tell the tale.
1: You live to tell the tale. And that's another thing about the podcast. Like, I'm all about chasing your dreams. And, you know, things sound amazing when you've seen the finished product. And they look amazing from the outside. But every single person has struggled to get to where they are, no matter what it is they're chasing in life. And for me, those struggles are really, really important, because they're the things that shape you. And I don't want to highlight like, oh, aren't I great? I'm on the radio. Aren't I great? I've started a podcast. Aren't you great? You have a really successful business. It's like, you're incredible for achieving these things. But I know it wasn't easy along the way.
0: Yeah,
1: Tell us about that, because I feel like so many people almost stop themselves because they think, oh, I could never do something like that.
0: Yeah.
1: Or, you know, I don't have the confidence. I don't have those skills. But sure, we're all making it up as we're going along. Just the difference is some people are able to just work through that or put that aside or just build themselves up enough to take like that brave first step.
0: Do you know what I love as well, Diana? You know, people who like have this pivot in their careers. I have friends who say they were an accountant for years and the next thing they become an author.
1: Yeah.
0: And it works out for them.
1: Yeah. Yeah. So stories exactly like that.
0: Yeah.
1: Like my first guest.
0: I'll give you a guest.
1: Yes, please. I'd love more.
0: Diana Bonici with us on the show today. Her new podcast is called The Delusional Optimist. She used to be a kids' TV presenter on RTE. Do you remember the show called Elevate? There's a clip going around, and it's one of your teaser clips on Instagram. You mentioned, was it going to New York one time?
1: Yeah.
0: What did you do, Diana?
1: I was visiting my friend Katie in New York, and I had this notion, complete notion, that the Today Show needed me on air.
0: Of course it did, yeah.
1: So what I did is... I walked into the building with my showreel and my CV, and I thought that it would be like the movies, that I would be able to just like make my way up to reception and be like, don't you want this?
0: Obviously you need me
1: on
0: now.
1: Air?
0: Yeah.
1: Like, you need this Irish girl on air right now, don't you? I did not make it past security. Like,
0: did you not?
1: Not how it works in the real world, but I love that for me, that I tried and I failed, but it's,
0: so the CV ended up in the bin then. Yeah,
1: Lord knows where it ended up, but it didn't end up in the hands that I wanted them to end up in.
0: Yeah.
1: But you know what, maybe it's a good thing. Maybe it's a good thing.
0: Yeah, because you could have been in America and then you wouldn't have the life that you have now.
1: Yeah, I wouldn't.
0: It would be different.
1: Yeah, exactly. I wouldn't be here with you.
0: Exactly.
1: Who knows where I'd be.
0: Yeah, I mean, there's a dream come true for you, Diana.
1: No, I love being here with you. I love this reunion on air.
0: So we used to do red carpets in London, and do you remember some of the stars that you would have interviewed over the years? I'm trying to think who were the same ones that we would have done on the same trips. We used to get lost going through London, first of all.
1: Yeah, it's such a whirlwind. You're getting on that 6 a.m. flight.
0: Yeah.
1: How can you sleep when you know you're up at like 3 a.m?
0: Yeah.
1: Some of the stars, everyone from Anne Hathaway to Justin Bieber.
0: Did you have Anne Hathaway? I was only saying on the radio the other day how she's one of the movie stars that I just can't. I just can't. I can't even.
1: I loved her. I thought she was so nice. Now, I have seen clips in recent years of her putting people in their place. Paparazzi. And she can be stern when she needs to be, but that's okay.
0: You found her okay?
1: I thought she was really nice.
0: Okay.
1: We played a little game. I sang to her. I can't sing. I sang to her. She laughed and entertained us. It went well.
0: Okay, okay.
1: One person. I did not. Two people.
0: Okay, go on.
1: One person, really. Chris Pine.
0: Oh, I think, yeah, I had him as well, yeah.
1: Chris, if you're listening, come on. I wanted him to indulge in a little fun game because it was a kid's movie he was in. So, you know your audience.
0: No.
1: He was not interested.
0: Yeah.
1: And I just was so dejected because all it took was just a little more energy.
0: Just play the game. This is the business. And who was the other person?
1: I didn't like Orlando Bloom.
0: Oh my gosh, Diana, get out. Myself and Orlando were practically planning our wedding.
1: Really?
0: Oh, we were mad about each other.
1: Did Katy Perry or whoever?
0: He was with Miranda Kerr at the time.
1: Did Miranda know this?
0: So I was up against a Victoria's Secret model. Do you know the way, like, I mean, we're practically the same, but...
1: You are. What are you talking about?
0: I loved it.
1: There's a reason why their relationship didn't work. He met you.
0: See, yeah, that was it. Then I was taken and it was all awkward. Speaking of relationships, Diana, you're a newlywed.
1: I'm a newlywed, yes. I survived a whole year of marriage.
0: We know your hubby.
1: You do? Shall I tell you who he is? My husband is Steve Garrigan, and he is in Codaline. He's the lead singer, and he writes all those beautiful songs.
0: So are you literally hearing music morning, noon and night in your household?
1: Lately, yes.
0: This is a break, is it, for you?
1: A very welcome break. No, I'm very lucky. He's working on Codaline's 5th album. It's also their final album. And it's been so beautiful to watch him create this album. He is so passionate and dedicated. He's always writing music. If it's not melody, it's lyrics, and he loves a lyric.
0: Yeah.
1: And he has.
0: Is this how he wooed you, Diana, in the first place, with a lyric?
1: No. Steve is actually not that smooth. And you know, he's fantastic at expressing himself in song, but he's really shy outside of that.
0: Yeah.
1: So when we first met, I think I was just intrigued by him. He had this big, massive, blonde hair. Like, it was a bit of like a bird's nest. It was a huge,
0: you were like, I need to do something with that, were you?
1: Head of hair. And he was quite shy, but also super charming. And I don't know, we just hit it off.
0: You just knew, did you?
1: Yeah, we can both be quite shy, but when we're together, like, we're just yapping nonstop. Mm. And that's how our first date was. I remember, I'm like, I was shy. So imagine if I thought someone else was shy, they must have been really shy.
0: Yeah.
1: When I went on our first date, I was prepared for him to just be mute. I was literally so nervous. I'm like, what the hell are we going to talk about? Well, I needn't have worried, because we were talking for like 5 hours about anything and everything.
0: Oh,
1: and
0: yeah. You see, then
1: amazing.
0: You know, don't you?
1: Yeah.
0: Are you musical now? You said you can't sing. Can you really not sing?
1: No, I really can't sing. In the kids' TV show, we did a whole segment about me learning to sing. And they made me perform at the Hot Press Music Show in the RDS before Brezzy.
0: Okay.
1: Before Mr. Brezzy, who was very tall, dark and handsome. And I was a 22-year-old being like, that guy's so hot and I'm going to just embarrass myself in front of him.
0: That was Diana Benici, and her podcast is called The Delusional Optimist. It's Ireland's Classic Hits Radio.

0: 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Not to mention Pirates of the Caribbean, Valkyrie, the list goes on. 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

0: It is something for the weekend on Saturday. Trina Mari here. Now, our next guest is a true acting legend between starring in Pirates of the Caribbean, Hot Fuzz, Love Actually, Valkyrie, so many more. Bill Nighy is with us.
1: Who are these people?
2: Your husband stole millions from the mob. Now they're after you.
1: Please just trust me.
3: Trust you.
4: Hey, Trina.
0: Hello, Bill.
4: How are you? I'm good, thank you. Very good.
0: Would you believe, Bill, I interviewed you in London for The Boat That Rocked, which really doesn't feel that long ago for me.
4: Oh, my God.
0: But I've just checked it today. Do you know when that was? That was 17 years ago.
4: Oh, my God. I knew you were going to say something scary. That's a long time. That's a long time ago.
0: Absolutely terrifying. What a great film that was for somebody who works in radio loves it.
4: Thank you.
0: So some great memories popped up today when I was looking back at that. I just can't believe it's so long ago. Before we kick off and talk about Ride or Die, which is now on Prime Video from July 15th with 8 episodes there, I have to talk to you about the Irish passport. Bill, you went and got one.
4: I did. Well, when the catastrophe of Brexit happened, I, like a million other half-Irishmen, remembered that I was Irish enough, and because both my grandparents were born in Ireland, so I applied for citizenship, and then the passport came shortly afterwards, and I'm very proud of my Irish passport, and I cruised through security whilst looking at the queue of people who I hope voted for Brexit all have to stand in line.
0: I laugh every time I'm walking through the airport, sailing through, and I've had so many guests on the show from the UK
4: Said
0: to me, do you think I could get an Irish passport? Do you know anybody in the passport office that might be able to just tick a little box for me and get it done? They miss interviews and they miss premieres and everything because of the queues in the airport. So that's the key. Get the Irish passport if there's any connection at all.
4: No, I'm so lucky. I'm so pleased. And I went to Ireland. I made two films in Ireland recently, and I went back with my Irish passport for the first time, and I did expect maybe a brass band or, I don't know, flags or something, but there was nothing. Anyway.
0: Nothing!
4: But I was pleased to be there.
0: I should have sent me a text.
4: I kept it quiet for a little while because I thought maybe Ireland wouldn't want me, or, you know, they'd think I was a cheating Irish person or something. I was embraced.
0: Yeah.
4: I
0: mean, so long as there's a granny or there's some sort of connection, we don't mind at all.
4: Right.
0: It's the Americans who pretend to be Irish, and they're not really.
4: Yeah, quite. Well, I did have, no, I did sort of grow up with my grandmother and my mother, who, with an Irish, a kind of Irish childhood, really, because I grew up in the Catholic religion. You know, I went to Catholic school. You know, it was a Catholic community to some degree, to a large degree, albeit in a funky little town in Surrey, but there were lots of Irish people there.
0: And I'd say lots of Irish dinners. Irish dinners.
4: Yeah, yeah. I was fed as an Irish boy. You know, I had all the classics. And so I did have that kind of background. And I was supposed to be a priest, obviously. I was their last chance. I was the youngest. And they like to throw one back, you know, a bit of insurance. But I failed. And my grandmother, thankfully, didn't live to see me become something as insubstantial as an actor.
0: Imagine the shame on the family becoming a famous actor and not a priest.
4: I know, exactly.
0: Which is kind of a performance up on the altar anyway, as well. So
4: I mean,
0: not completely dissimilar.
4: I wouldn't be the first Catholic altar boy to become an actor. You smell the
0: That's
4: crowd,
0: true.
4: You know.
0: The opening scenes of this new series, Ride or Die, are very kind of Mission Impossible-esque, I suppose. A huge amount of comedy, though, in this as well. So just to kind of give it a quick synopsis, two friends are on the run. There's Debbie and Judith, except Judith is a secret assassin who attends a book club. And it's just so funny. Now, you play the director, which is a very, very cool character name. Tell us a bit about this character.
4: The director is the boss. He's the boss of the female assassin agency, which is, I now realize, sort of what I've been yearning for all my life.
5: Make a choice. Your friend or this organization.
6: Come on!
7: We're going to steal your car.
8: So sorry, sir.
6: Bye.
4: Hannah Waddingham is my lead, is the star of the assassination agency, and indeed the show. And I am a dark, merciless, quiet, lethal, beautifully dressed, a man of a certain age with a huge office. I have an office the size of a cathedral and a desk the size of Cornwall. And I have a very complicated backstory, which is revealed, but I can't tell you about it because obviously it would spoil the surprise. But towards the end of the series, you see that he's not entirely what he was presented to be. And it's a very nice part. And most of my scenes, in fact, I think nearly all of them are with Hannah, who was dreamy to do business with, who was very charming and very cool to work with.
0: She's very funny, isn't she?
4: Yeah, she's lovely.
0: She's just a very funny actress. Like, even in the scene where she's saying to the friend says to her, "Are you an assassin?" And she just says very bluntly, "Yep, I am."
4: Yeah, very good.
3: Oh my God! Why are they shooting at us? Why do you have a gun? Take the wheel.
7: What the hell?
2: Deb, I'm an assassin. I kill terrible people for money. What if I did it for free? I'd be a serial killer.
0: So it's a great one. And I love the fact that this is 8 episodes, so we can really sit down and have a good binge on that. Do you do that yourselves, Bill?
4: Yeah, I do. I haven't done it for a while. I mean, you know, some of those series, once they started doing that thing where you could click on next episode, it was a bit like having a job or something. You'd be there till 4 o'clock in the morning. You know, you go, well, I have to know what happens in episode 6. So I would be exhausted by it. But there hasn't been anything lately. I got out of the habit. I haven't watched anything for a while. If you know anything I should watch, please tell me. But I have done a lot of that where you sit up far too late

0: recently, and we were talking about the song Love Is All Around, and of course you made it famous again with Christmas Is All Around.
1: Yeah.
2: Yeah, people do. Not quite as much. I tell you what's overtaken Love, actually, is About Time, which is Richard...
0: Oh, Donald Gleeson.
2: Yeah, with Donald, yeah. I mean, that is without question the film that most people talk to me about. I don't own a car, so I walk about. Therefore, I meet a lot of people. And the film that most people want to talk about is About Time. They can never remember the title, but they say the one where you go in the wardrobe. Is what they say. Mm. So, which narrows it down. But I mean, they still do talk about Love, actually. And, you know, don't buy drugs. Hey, kids, don't buy drugs. Become a rock star. People give you them for free. That is still shouted at me from building sites and stuff like that, and cab drivers, you know. I was once going through immigration from Canada to the United States at about 4 o'clock in the morning. There was only me in the whole of the hall. And this very scary immigration guy called me over. He had a big black moustache. And as I was walking towards him, he said, hey, kids, don't buy drugs. Become a rock star. People give you them for free. Am I right? Am I right? And I was like, oh, drugs? I got no drugs. What the... You know, it was late.
0: And, it terrifies me, actually, because the interview that Billy Mack did on the radio station in that film, anytime I've anyone on the show, doing a live interview terrifies me. I have to kind of figure out the person beforehand and figure out, are they going to say something like what Billy Mack would say? You
2: know? Yeah, yeah. I think that's why people like, because Richard Curtis wrote it as, that was the pleasure in it for him, was somebody who did actually say the thing they were thinking rather than the thing they were supposed to say. So that was,
0: and everybody, trained answer.
2: Everybody kind of wants to be that person, you know, once in a while, or maybe 8 times a day. But so I think that's partly why the character resonated, as they say in magazines.
0: I always know when somebody has been highly media trained, Bill, because when you ask them a question, they'll always respond with, that's a great question. And then they'll go on to give their answer. You see?
2: Right.
0: I've copped onto that one.
2: Oh, good.
0: Yeah.
3: I mean, passports.
4: Look so real. Oh my God.
3: It's British.
4: Can you do a British accent? Hello, Governor. Would you like a spot of tea?
0: Are you going to be coming back to Ireland soon, do you think?
2: I don't know, actually. I've been in Ireland quite a lot lately. I was on the Wicklow coast. I made a film called 500 Miles and with Claire Dunne. And
0: oh, yes, she's amazing.
2: Who was wonderful. And... and I had a beautiful time. It was in beautiful, wonderful weather. And I hadn't been in Ireland for a while. And I was we were on boats off Wicklow Harbour. And it was really, really romantic and lovely. And it was great. And I went back with Jason Statham. I got shot in the head by Jason Statham. There you go. And that was also in Ireland. And
0: lovely memories.
2: And I had dinner at DeVille's in Dorky every night for several weeks, so it was very nice.
0: Well, Bill, if you get a chance, actually, you were talking about you're looking for something to watch.
2: Yeah.
0: Check out Kin, K-I-N, and Claire Dunne stars in it, and it is so good.
2: Okay.
0: It's about this crime family in Dublin, and Emma J. Scanlon is in it as well. There's lots of great actors in it, and it's so, so good. I think you'd love that. You'll get that on the RT player, different streamers, but we will watch Ride or Die on Prime Video from the 15th of July, 8 episodes there. Looking forward to getting stuck into that. I might even skip ahead an episode without the hubby.
2: No, you're not allowed to do that. Tell him I said no.
0: Nice to talk, and I'm sorry it's been 17 years since our last conversation.
2: Come on. We'll
0: I'm much older now. Thanks so much, Bill. Lovely to talk.
2: Pleasure. See you soon.
5: What are you doing?
6: We have to get off now.
5: You ain't done.
6: You can do this.
5: I just jumped from a moving train and I'm

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0: Classic Hits Radio. Paddy McDonald, comedian, is in studio with us. I was just checking your mic there. What did you say, Paddy?
1: I says 1-2, 1-2, 1-2, 1-2.
0: And you said it's not threatening, I swear. You must get that everywhere you go, do you?
1: Yeah, some people like it, and then some people sort of, you know, hold back a wee bit when you start talking to them. You go around the world and you do have to slow down a wee bit, because I sound like a washing machine with two concrete blocks on it.
0: Go on. Come here. You come in and you don't look like a comedian to me, because you're wearing your, you look like you've just come out of court. You're wearing,
1: well, I'm from West Belfast, so sometimes it normally is court, you know.
0: I mean, it's a proper pair of slacks and a shirt and everything.
1: Yeah, yeah.
0: This,
1: well,
0: is not the usual attire for comedians on the show.
1: Just for you.
0: Just dressed
1: just
0: up.
1: Just for you. Yeah. No, truthfully, what happened was I just flew home last night, get home at about 2 a.m. and my suitcase with my shorts and t-shirts and this beautiful Weller is still in the suitcase waiting to be washed. And this was,
0: so you have no clean clothes.
1: This was the only clean clothes. It was from a first communion about 4 weeks ago, and it was the dry cleaners, and I seen it and I went, that's going on.
0: That'll do. Listen to me, very busy time for you at the moment.
1: It is non-stop, yeah. Very, very busy. I have the Gouts Out tour coming down the south, playing all these places that I haven't been before, like Clonakilty and, you know, Portlaoise and Wexford, all these places I haven't been with my comedy. And I'm just like, let's do it. I'm all over the world, doing Australia and America. Why am I not doing all these wee places, you know? So now we're doing it.
0: Good, you're all over the place. So you're doing the Paddy Power Comedy Festival
1: next week,
0: Ivy Gardens in Dublin.
1: Yeah, yeah.
0: And then later on in the year, you've all 1,000,002 dates.
1: Yes.
0: As well. You started off as a taxi man.
1: Well, I was a joiner. I got my finger bit off and went into depression, lost the joinery business, and then I started taxi driving. But it took 4 years for the guy that bit my finger off to get him brought to court. And on the first day of the court case, my wife was like, he's not going to be able to handle this. And she looked up comedy in Belfast to try and take my mind off it. And the guy called me up on stage and I'd done 7 minutes. And
0: no.
1: The rest is history.
0: That is my biggest fear and my worst nightmare, of having to go up on a stage and make people laugh. And you did it unprepared.
1: Did it unprepared. Just get up there. And it was like therapy, honestly. And
0: joke me.
1: It saved my life.
0: Show us your finger. Did you lose a finger?
1: There you go.
0: Oh, the top off your little finger.
1: Yeah.
0: We're twins almost, because I'm kind of missing a bit of this one.
1: There you go.
0: Yeah, finger twins.
1: Finger twins. Finger bubs.
0: My one was caught in a door when I was 8 months old.
1: Yeah.
0: So I almost lost it completely.
1: My son, the same thing happened to my son in school. Yep.
0: So when was that?
1: Well, 2007 was when I lost a finger and the incident happened. And then it was the 1st of November 2011 was the first time I'd done comedy.
0: So you wanted to go into a nice stable job where you knew the money was going to be just flooding in, pensionable,
1: Yeah, go into the arts. That's one way of providing for the family. And trust me, for 10 years, it wasn't that good. You know, me and the wife ended up, she actually couldn't tell me off. It was like a hobby that got out of control and she couldn't tell me off because she put me up for it. Then eventually COVID happened and next minute I'm full-time comedian.
0: So things COVID actually, I think that it's a weird thing to say, but COVID actually kind of helped some comedians because they
1: 100%.
0: They had time on their hands to get things written. They were posting stuff on videos online.
1: I'm going to blame my audience for that. I'm going to blame my fans because they were all getting paid to be in the house and they were watching funny videos. And I had a video that was out a year and it only had 300 hits and overnight it went to 1 million.
0: So, no way.
1: So, and that was the big one that really pushed it. And everybody was like, who is this guy?
0: Yeah. And do you mind me asking, do you make money on those hits or is it just to kind of get the word out?
1: No, I didn't, because that was like an external company that had done that podcast sort of thing. So I never knew how to monetize anything on the internet. And somebody was saying that to me yesterday, you know, you're like one of the original ones. They said they remember watching me 10 years ago on doing stuff in the street and walking about. And I've never monetized it, you know, but I've been very lucky in my job. It's helped that. So
0: it's not the worst job in the world. So what are you talking about in this tour?
1: This tour, Gouts Out, is an accidental show. I was doing a show about going back into boxing, middle-aged man and getting fit. And I was going to try and get the six-pack back because I was up to 19 stone. And in the middle of it, I got a flare-up of my gout and it stopped that show.
0: Gout.
1: Gouts Out.
0: It's most non-glamorous. I know an illness is never going to be glamorous, but it's actually the most unglamorous illness ever. Gout.
1: Yes. And when you tell people that, the response is normally like, what? Gout? You know,
0: that's actually from eating all rich food and all, is it?
1: Well, that's what people say, but I think it's more to do with incestual blood. But we'll not go there. We'll not go there. Found out my dad's originally from Tyrone and there's only one surname. You know what? They're all only your cousin from the front in that town, you know that way.
0: I thought I knew your face.
1: Yeah, there you go. That's what it is. But yeah, no, and gout's a terrible thing, and I suffer from it. But let's try and, we're Irish, let's make fun of stuff that affects us.
0: Yeah.
1: And I think we're the best in the world at doing that. It's just my stories about my kids and like what people would Google. Like the most Googled question about gout in Ireland is, can you still drink alcohol? On gout, we like to get our priorities straight, you know what I mean?
0: Of course it is.
1: Number two, is Guinness any good for gout?
0: Yeah. Right. No other country would you get that. Oh my God, it's hilarious. So Gout's Out is the new tour.
1: No, this is the tour that we're bringing down the south here. That was the one that we've just finished in the north. We've literally just finished up. Everyone's loving it. It's an hour and a half of me doing crowd work, bringing the crowd in, involved in the actual show, and then doing a show, and people are loving it. And it wasn't a show that I planned, but it's just went that way. People are getting a wee bit, because some people like me doing the crowd work and, you know, interacting with the audience, and some people just like to hear me telling stories, and this is a mix of both.
0: God, it's risky almost doing the crowd work, because you just never know what you're going to get.
1: Well,
0: you could get somebody who is not up for it at all.
1: I was going to say I'm a gunslinger, but you shouldn't say that when you're from West Belfast, but that's what I used to be called in the bar. You know, if you said something to me, I could cut you down in two.
0: Okay.
1: So I was always quite witty that way and able to do that. But I try not to pick on women unless they like want to be picked on, in a sense.
0: Okay.
1: But some of the men just, I mean, they set it up. They're just, men are stupid.
0: They don't think.
1: They don't.
0: They just say things. Yes. And they don't actually think.
1: And they think they're funny too, and they're really not. So it's easy pickings. But yeah, no, the audience love it, and it's worked really, really well. And as long as I'm taking the mick out of myself instead of just everybody in the audience, it's good.
0: You've worked with some really huge stars as well, Frankie Boyle and Jason Manford. Love Jason Manford. Yeah. Although I was saying there recently, so bad, right? Jason was supposed to be on the show. It was kind of getting a bit delayed. I was like, it's no sign of Jason. What's going on? And the next thing, I get a call saying, Jason's not feeling very well at the moment, I'm afraid. Could we reschedule? And I was going, oh, what's this all about? Jason Manford, within a couple of hours, had surgery for appendicitis and was in hospital posting on Instagram. And there, yeah, I was thinking that he was just unreliable.
1: Yeah, you saw a hangover.
0: Yeah.
1: You were like, deal with it.
0: In get fairness, over it.
1: In fairness, if I had appendicitis, I'd still come in.
0: Like, you would have stuck him in, yeah, in a suit.
1: Kind of a warrior.
0: Yeah, yeah. So Jason Manford, and who else?
1: Kevin Hart.
0: Yeah.
1: Des Bishop, Arlo Hanlon, you know, most of the big guys, basically, brilliant, I've had the opportunity to work with, and it's been really, really good.
0: They must be scared, actually, you know, to make sure that people aren't funnier than them. Do you know, you have to be careful.
1: I think there's also that element. I remember with Ardle, and that was a big deal for me, because you grew up watching this man. You know, he was Father Dougal, like, he's a national treasure. And I remember gigging with him, and I had his face printed on a t-shirt. And it says, I've played with Ardle. And he was sort of looking at it before, like, you know, is this guy for real? And then I went on, and when I came off, he was just like, you're like an energy bunny, you know, like the wee advertisement for Duracell. He says, whereas I'm going to go on after you, and I'm like really slow and, you know, calm. And he went, so don't think I'll give you again, but he did. In all fairness, he did. But I think it did scare him at the time.
0: Yeah, you know? Be careful who you book. Be very careful who you book. It's lovely to have you in.
1: No, thanks for
0: coming in and for dressing so lovely today.
1: Yes. Send Jason Manford a message and say, not only did Paddy turn up, but he turned up well dressed.
0: Yeah.
1: So that Jason has to do. I'm going to send him a message too and tell him that he has to wear a three-piece suit the next time, like James Bond.
0: Oh my God, do. He actually would do that as well, wouldn't he?
1: Yeah.
0: He actually would. Let's make this happen. Yeah. Paddy McDonald, thank you so much
1: no
0: for coming
1: problem.
0: In. PaddyMcDonaldComedy.com. Have a look. Follow him on all the socials and all that. And we'll see you at the Ivy Gardens, the 23rd to the 26th, part of the Paddy Power Comedy Festival. And then from October time, all the days. I'm sure you have them all on your website,
1: yep,
0: do you?
1: All
0: the dates
1: there.
0: Are there. Bray, Mayo, Clonakilty, Limerick, Galway, everywhere. Going absolutely everywhere. Thanks for popping in.
1: Thank you very
0: see
1: much.
0: See you now. It's Ireland's Classic Hits Radio.

0: Ireland's Classic Hits Radio, something for the weekend. On the way, we're going to catch up with Michael Doherty from the RT Guide about the passing of Brenda Fricker. Very sad news. And 30 years ago, Mariah Carey released one of her biggest albums. It re-released with some unheard tracks. It's on the way. I'll give you all the details. It's something for the weekend on Ireland's Classic Hits Radio.
1: Mary, I must tell you something. 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
8: It's 7 o'clock. Good morning. I'm Quaoch Connolly. Kuwait's military says it's actively intercepting Iranian missile and drone strikes. Tehran's army announced it was targeting U.S. military sites in the country in retaliation for a 7th consecutive night of American attacks. Former UK Deputy Ambassador to Iran, Matthew Gould, says the ambiguity of the deal to end the war was partly to blame for the escalation.
9: The Iranians thought that they were allowed to impose maritime protocols and tolls on shipping going through. The Americans didn't think that, so when the Iranians pressed on, tension grew.
8: In Britain, the new leader of the Labour Party says he'll unveil his first cabinet on Monday after officially becoming Prime Minister. Andy Burnham has pledged to usher in what he calls the biggest change in British politics for 40 years, with more power handed to local communities. The former Greater Manchester Mayor says he's still finalising his top team and won't be rushed into announcing appointments before taking office.
10: I've set out really clearly what I intend to do in this role. I have a plan, I've laid it out, and then I will announce those on Monday. You know, people want everything earlier these days and there's lots of speculation, but that's the orderly way to do it.
8: The MV Matthew cargo ship has set sail from Cork to Bulgaria. It was at the centre of a dramatic drug seizure off the south coast almost 3 years ago. Kalina O'Dwyer reports.
11: The MV Matthew, which is sailing to Bulgaria, has cost the state over €16 million since it was detained in 2023. The freighter finally left its berth at Merino Point in Cork Harbour yesterday. However, the Port of Cork company said its departure was delayed by 24 hours due to a minor technical issue on one of the towing vessels. Mariners have been advised to give the tow a wide margin. They were also asked to stay outside of the navigation channel for the duration of the manoeuvre. Works have been ongoing over recent weeks to prepare the freighter for its departure. It's understood it'll be refit as a bulk grain carrier on the Black Sea.
8: A protest will be held today on the future of the Bessborough site after the Taoiseach's intervention. Micheál Martin has asked Cork City Council to explore all options for the future of the site. The demonstration will get underway outside Cork City Library at the Grand Parade from 2:30 this afternoon. Labour Party Senator Laura Harman says the Taoiseach's comments are positive, but more clarity is needed.
12: So the Taoiseach has said that he's asked Cork City Council to explore all options for the site with the owner of the site. And he said that, you know, the site needs to be protected for all concerned with it. But I would say that we don't have full clarity in relation to the site. We need to ensure that the site is safe. Survivors and their families have been let down so many times before.
11: And the HSC has confirmed it has never carried out a value for money assessment of its consultant recruitment advertising spend. That's despite spending public money across multiple advertising channels, including international journals and LinkedIn campaigns. Ruth O'Connell has the details.
13: In a written reply to a parliamentary question from Cork North Central TD Ken O'Flynn, the HSC confirmed it has not undertaken any value for money assessments of consultant recruitment advertising expenditure, that it does not individually evaluate each channel or publication, and it does not monitor advertising on a post-by-post basis. The reply further confirmed that a 2023 international recruitment campaign cost an estimated €84,000. The Independent Ireland deputy is asking the Department of Health to confirm whether any directive will now issue to the HSE requiring value for money evaluation of recruitment advertising as standard practice.
11: And that's the latest news update at 4 minutes past seven.
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18: Dry and warm for most today with highs of 23 to 27 degrees.
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0: Good morning. How are you? It is Trina Mara. Something for the weekend. Well, still to come, Michael O'Doherty is going to be with us. Movie buff from the RT Guide talking about the sad passing of Brenda Fricker. What a career she had. Mariah Carey celebrates the 30th anniversary of her album Daydream. We'll tell you all about that next.
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Ireland's Classic Hits Radio. It is Something for the Weekend with Trina Mara, and hard to believe, Mariah Carey is celebrating the 30th anniversary of Daydream with a new expanded edition featuring never before released tracks. Now, this is an album that I played day and night in my bedroom in the 90s. She's got a new remix of the song Underneath the Stars. Do you remember this one?

from the 16th of October, Daydream, the 30th anniversary edition. It's going to be available on 3LP, 2CD and cassettes. Cassettes are back, by the way. I think I still have the original. The 3LP vinyl is going to include the full Live at Madison Square Garden 1995 concert performance for the very first time. The 2CD and deluxe digital release will feature previously unreleased versions of Always Be My Baby and Open Arms. That was a song that I loved.

debuted at number one on the Billboard 200 and went on to produce multiple global hits like Fantasy, One Sweet Day with Boys to Men, and Always Be My Baby.

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0: Ireland's Classic Hits Radio, it's Trina Mara here, something for the weekend. Well, I'm sure you'll have heard the news by now. Brenda Fricker sadly passed away yesterday afternoon at the age of 81. And what an incredible career she had. Going to be joined by the RTÉ Guide's movie buff, Michael Doherty, to chat all about her. It's coming up next on Ireland's Classic Hits Radio.
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0: Ireland's Classic Hits Radio. It's Trina Mara. I'm delighted to welcome Michael Doherty from the RTÉ Guide on the show today. Michael and myself, we go back years, don't we, Michael?
1: That's right, yeah. Back in the old days and going many junkets over to London and the States. Yeah. Back when they were really good junkets, lots of good interviews with lots of good people.
0: I always say, they slag me in here, Michael, and they say there's no movie star that I haven't met or interviewed. And I have to say, you beat me on that record. You have met absolutely everybody and interviewed them for the RTÉ Guide over the last 30 years.
1: I've been doing it for longer.
0: Longer. One that you have definitely come across is Brenda Fricker, and we're so sad at her passing. And she's one that I never got to meet, unfortunately.
1: Yeah, she's a really impressive. I only got to meet her once many years ago. I found her lovely to interview. What I liked about her at the time was, and ever since, is that she was never interested in playing the Hollywood game. Like, you know, sometimes you meet people and they're, you know, you can see they're just chatting about their movie and they're selling. They're on the game. They just want to chat about, you know, make sure you sell your movie. Don't talk about yourself or don't even talk about anything interesting or in your life. Whereas with Brenda, I got the impression, and also from seeing other interviews and meeting people who interviewed her more often, she'd just go for a chat. Yeah. And she could talk about anything. I mean, she talked about the movie because she's professional enough, whatever movie was at the time, but she was also talking about, I remember her love of dogs, and also how she was a great pool player. There was a lot of hanging around on movie sets, and it was always a pool table. And she's beat them all. And she really know all the lads who are all the tough gaffers and the guys and the grips. And they take on Brenda in pool and good luck. We wipe the floor with them. And she'd talk about poetry. And yes, she'd talk about it, but she'd talk about life. And that's the type of woman she was.
0: Yeah. And I mean, she was really having that success, the international success that I guess we're seeing a lot of Irish actors having that now. But at the time, there wasn't many doing as well as she was.
1: Yeah, certainly not. And what's interesting as well is, like, she was obviously the first Irish woman to win an acting Oscar, which was such a big deal all around that the My Left Foot time. And there was a lot of focus, and rightly so, on Jim Sheridan and Daniel Day-Lewis. And obviously Daniel's Oscar was incredible. But you have to remember, she also got the Oscar. And that was in a role and in a movie where you had Ray McNally, who was just a magnificent actor, was also there. I mean, everybody in that movie was putting on Hugh O'Connor, tremendous performances. But Brent, you needed someone to be able to match Daniel Day-Lewis giving a powerhouse performance. And that's not easy. But Brenda Fricker did it. And then when Sheridan needed somebody a couple of years later, when he had Richard Harris in the field, who he knew was going to give a powerhouse performance, he knew he had to have somebody opposite him. And Brenda Fricker again supplied that.
2: And the Oscar goes to Brenda Fricker, My Left Foot.
3: I'd like to thank Christy Brown just for being alive.
1: But that's what you mentioned about the international thing. What struck me when reading some of the Abyss in the English papers, they all spoke about Brenda Fricker. They all went, yeah, My Left Foot. But then they spoke about, she was in Coronation Street and Casualty for many years.
4: Nurse, I didn't want to ask you in front of my wife, but is everything all right?
5: Of course it is. Oh, don't you start now. We've enough trouble coping with anxious mothers.
4: Yeah, but she's not due for 5 weeks. I mean, is she going to have it now or what?
5: I think the best thing you can do is to have a word with Dr. Hollingsley. He'll be doing his rounds in about 20 minutes. Can you hang on for a bit?
4: Yeah, yeah. I'll just make a phone call and then I'll wait right here, if that's all right. It'll just make me feel easier in my mind, you know.
5: Of course it will.
1: In the American papers, they had mentioned My Left Foot first because it was the Oscar. But then they said she was the pigeon lady in Home Alone 2, because that's what everybody remembers her.
0: Of course,
1: and that,
0: yeah.
1: You know, couple of scenes with Kevin McAllister, with, you know, and Macaulay. So she really did. It just shows that she made an impact on small screen and the big screen. And at the same time, her first love was theatre. The Abbey Stage and National Theatre in London. She was a skillful theatrical actress as well. And then in Ireland, when they were talking about My Left Foot, they were throwing in Talca Row, because, like, the first big Irish soap, she was a huge star in that. And then one of the most, had there been water coolers back in the 80s, they would have been all standing around and talking about the Baldwin River Man, in which she was the co-lead. So we forget almost that how much impact she's had for 4 or 5 decades. And that's why it's sad to lose her. We'll still have the legacy of all her great work, but it's, you know, we feel sad because we've almost, like, grown up watching her in her various guises.
0: You mentioned Casualty there, and I only played a clip recently on the show, and I think it was the first ever episode of Casualty around 1986. And she was the sister or the matron in the ward. She was calling all the shots. And it actually was a role that really suited her. You can imagine her being the nurse.
1: It really did. You know? Yeah, you can see her actually. Yeah, she was perfect. Yeah, right? She was, and to be in, and this was before a lot of the other spin-offs of, and every other show now is a hospital show, but back then it wasn't. Casualty was the one that you watched if you're into that type of thing.
0: And still on the telly these days. And she had a book out as well, Michael, a very interesting read.
1: Yeah, it was her memoir. Her memoir came out last year. It was called She Died Young, A Life in a Fragment. And it was one of the most honest and open memoirs. And, I mean, she really has been through a lot in her life. And a lot of people might have kept it, you know, undercover and didn't want to. But she actually used... I think she used the book as therapy to work her way through. You know, she had physical abuse and she was groomed by a teacher when she was young. She had TB. There were suicide attempts there. There was depression. There was alcoholism. She came through it all and she lived through it all. And I think a lot of it with a really good quality actors like Brenda Fricker, when you're watching her play Mrs. Brown in My Left Foot, you're really empathizing with this woman and you actually believe her 100% because she's exhibiting all of the emotions on screen. And Brenda was the type of actress who would actually distill all her own emotions into the role. And when you've been on a roller coaster, you have a lot of things that you can draw on. She chose those things to draw on for whatever role she was playing. And we, as an audience then, we knew that and we were drawn to her on screen, on stage. And that's the essence, I think, of a great actor and a great performance.
0: Michael Daugherty from the RT Guide with us.

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0: Ireland's Classic Hits Radio. It's Trina Mara. So sad yesterday. The news broke yesterday afternoon about the passing of Brenda Fricker. She was 81, and Michael Doherty from the RTÉ Guide is with us today, just talking about what an amazing career she had.
1: There is a scene actually in My Left Foot, and she's taking no rubbish from Christy Brown whatsoever. She just won't put up with any mess, and she's just not having it.
2: Yeah, and then it flips, and then when she realizes that he is writing Mother with the chalk on the floor, that scene that gets her every time. Yeah. And you can just see in her face, she doesn't have to overact and go, like a lot of other actors might have gone, oh my God, my son can write. You just see her, she's just staring down and she's looking, she glances to the other siblings, don't leave him, and they stay away. And just in her eyes just moisten. And then you see her, the pride in her face. And she doesn't, other actors might have gone, oh, I'm so proud of you, Christy, or would have bawled tears. Just, no, because this is a woman who, a double woman who would bottle it all in, who doesn't have the taff and emotions that Brenda Fricker would have.
3: You all right, Christy?
4: What's Christy doing, Sheila? Is he all right?
3: He's drawn. He's drawn a triangle. No, Christy, don't start there.
5: Now, that's a triangle.
4: That's not a triangle. That's an A.
3: Here, Paddy.
4: Why don't you go and have a pint?
5: What?
4: Here.
5: What's that?
4: It's money.
5: Where'd you get it?
4: From the fairies. Go and have a drink, Paddy.
5: I don't need a drink. All I need is to be obeyed in my own house. Jesus, suffering Christ. He's a brown, all right. Christy's a brown! Coach!
4: Where are you going, Paddy?
5: What do you think? This man deserves a jar.
2: So she drew it back, but you could see in her eyes and on her face, pride, love, respect. And that, to me, is wonderful acting. And that's why, I mean, most of the Oscar voters wouldn't have heard of Brenda Fricker, and other actors in that group were campaigning, and they're on Jay Leno and, you know, Letterman and all that. And sure, you know, Brenda stayed in Dublin and was doing whatever, did a few bits for My Life. But most of all, mostly it was just, I love when performances like that, just, you have to vote for her. Not because you know her or you've been, you know, programmed to vote for her. You've seen it, you've been moved by it, and you vote. And that's why she was the deserved winner that year.
1: She was a great storyteller, and so actually, when she would appear on TV shows, so, like she did The Late Late.
2: Well, that's it, yeah.
1: And, you know, just very funny.
2: So, well, that's exactly, it's like I was saying earlier on, when she'd go on The Late Late, they know she wasn't going to come on and say, well, I was drawn to her, wrote this new movie, and it starts, and they're all great, I work with, and the director's great, and oh, here's an anecdote I rehearsed about, I fell off the chair on day 2. There's none of that stuff. She just wanted to talk to you. And you can ask her about anything, about Irish society at the time, about, you know, poetry, and if anything had happened, and, oh, Seamus Heaney got the Nobel Prize, she'd tell you, she'd talk about Seamus Heaney for 10 minutes. That's why she was a fantastic guest. I always enjoyed watching her when she'd pop up on these shows.
1: Yeah, a normal person. That's what I liked.
2: Yeah, very much, yeah. Normal person, but an extraordinary actress.
1: Mm-hmm. When you met her then, I assume it was for the RTÉ Guide, you got on with her, because there are people, I guess, that you come across over the years, and you kind of feel when you sit down with them, oh, I don't know how this is going to go. You got a good sense that this was going to go well.
2: Yeah, well, you sort of know. Well, you also know yourself from, and you've seen previous ones. And also, you know that Brenda isn't someone there's a lot of people who just don't suffer fools. So you don't want to be bouncing in and, you know, with silly questions or whatever. You need to have, well, it's a bit like with every interview. You've got to go in with respect and say, listen, I've researched my stuff. I know a lot about you, and I know a lot about your work. I'll ask polite questions, and I'll ask questions I'm not going to cross the boundary. But in return, you expect sort of then, well, you know, interesting answers, or that at least you'd be engaged. If somebody comes along and they ask rubbish questions and are clearly ill-prepared, then you're entitled to not answer well and to take the hump. But I expect to come in fully prepared, blah, blah, blah, and hope that you will be. And she was. And most people you meet, they respect the fact that, listen, obviously this guy knows who, or this guy, whoever is interviewing him, this interviewer knows about me. So it tends to be fine. There are very few awkward people. And it really is only, the awkwardness only comes from, you'll find half the time, more than half the time, it's from the journalist coming in with some set questions that are either a bit silly or sometimes a bit wrong. And they don't really know the subject.
1: As you said, Michael, asking a celebrity, Tato or King?
2: Yeah, that's it. Yeah. And back in the days when we were going to junkets when we started out, if anybody asked which is your favourite Spice Girl, you just knew, oh, that interview's gone. That interview's going downhill quickly.
1: Yeah.
2: You know, that's the end of it. Yeah.
1: Your time is finished. Out you go. Out
2: your time
1: the door.
2: Comes up. Yeah. A large hook appears from the side of the Dorchester Hotel, and yeah, you're taken off, which is proper order.
1: Well, I don't think you would have gotten an article in the RTÉ Guide out of asking someone Tato or King, Michael. You kind of need to flesh it out a little bit.
2: Yeah, a little bit. Yeah, a little flesh out. Yeah, exactly. I would have had to add Walkers and a few. Actually, I'm name dropping here. I don't know if Classic Kit is allowed to advertise, but anyway, other potato snacks are available.
1: Michael, who, I'm going to ask you this because people ask me this question all the time. Off the top of your head, your favourite actor to have interviewed for the RTÉ Guide?
2: Favourite in terms of who I admire as an actor, or the favourite in terms of how the interview went?
1: Well, give us both while you're on.
2: Well, I suppose I remember one of my earliest interviews way back when was Charlton Heston. And it was one of my first interviews, and he was in Dublin. He was promoting his autobiography into the arena. And I remember knocking on the door and thinking, my God, I'm about to go in. Like, I had half an hour with him in his hotel room. I said, I'm about to interview, you know, Ben Hur, El Cid, this guy I've been watching for years, you know, the Vargas and Touch of Evil. And that was early on, because he's such a huge Hollywood star, literally physically a huge Hollywood star. So that was one that I was, oh my God, I'm with him. But in terms of, I suppose, someone like Meryl Streep, you sort of expect Meryl Streep to be, because she's Meryl Streep, she might be a diva, and you go, fair enough, she's Meryl Streep. And she was the opposite. She was sitting there, and she was so polite, and she was more interested in chatting to me about Ireland than not, but reminding me about when she was there for Lunasa and all the rest, and she'd been in Ireland. And I always remember she had two watches on her. I said, what's the second watch? She said, well, this watch is I'm now on. It was in England, I'm on European time, but my other watch is my kids' time, so I know when they're out of school and when they're going to whatever dance class, whatever they're doing. So it's just, she was just so down to earth, and she didn't need to be down to earth. She was almost like immodest about her own talent. Like, she wasn't fearless, you know. So I love meeting people like that who are natural. Yeah. You know,
1: Susan Sarandon made me a cup of tea actually when I was interviewing her.
2: All right,
1: so
2: yeah.
1: I was like, oh, she's lucky now. She didn't have people around her. She doesn't go in for all that.
2: Yeah.
1: I think
2: it also gives you a chance to ask the question, Barry's or lines?
1: Like, exactly.
2: Like a lot of people, you know.
1: Very good.
2: For once, you might have got away with it.
1: You could have got away with it, absolutely. Yeah. Well, Michael, we'll continue to read your great movie reviews and interviews in the RTÉ Guide. And nice to have you on. Unfortunately, due to sad circumstances, the passing of Brenda Fricker.
2: Yeah, I'll be watching two films tonight. I'll be watching My Left Foot, and I'll be watching The Swallow, which is a wonderful film she made last year. Like, it's like a sort of a quasi documentary, but it was like a real movie as well.
6: I wrote to you about my endless hours walking this ever changing shore, watching the patterns and the play of light and the shapes of water. What I really wanted was to take some moment and slowly, carefully, make something lasting and beautiful of it, so that I could hold it out to someone, to you, so that I might live briefly, however briefly, in the light of your eyes.
2: I don't know, did you get a chance to see it? It's Tygo Sullivan's movie, The Swallow. And it's just this, she plays this like sort of an elderly woman sitting in a cottage overlooking the sea and just reflecting on her life. And although it's about the woman herself, you notice Brenda's brought a lot of her own life into it. And it's just, it's a marvellous film. It's out there somewhere. I'm sure you can pick it up somewhere. It's called The Swallow. So it was like her swan song. So I'll be watching that, and I'll be watching My Left Foot in tribute to one of our greatest ever actresses, Brenda Fricker.
1: Michael, thank you so much for coming on, and we'll talk soon. Thanks so much.
2: Talk soon, Trina. Cheers.
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0: Ireland's Classic Hits Radio. That is it for me, Trina, for today's Something for the Weekend. Hope you enjoyed the show. I will chat to you on Monday morning from 10 a.m. It's Ireland's Classic Hits Radio.
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14: It's 8 o'clock. Good morning. I'm Quaoch Connolly. Kuwait's military says it's actively intercepting Iranian missile and drone strikes. Tehran's army announced it was targeting U.S. military sites in the country in retaliation for a seventh consecutive night of American attacks. Former UK Deputy Ambassador to Iran, Matthew Gould, says the ambiguity of the deal to end the war is partly to blame for the escalation.
15: The Iranians thought that they were allowed to impose maritime protocols and tolls on shipping going through. The Americans didn't think that, so when the Iranians pressed on, tension grew.
14: In Britain, the new leader of the Labour Party says he'll unveil his first cabinet on Monday after officially becoming Prime Minister. Andy Burnham has pledged to usher in what he calls the biggest change in British politics for 40 years, with more power handed to local communities. The former Greater Manchester Mayor says he's still finalising his top team and won't be rushed into announcing appointments before taking office.
10: I've set out really clearly what I intend to do in this role. I have a plan, I've laid it out, and then I will announce those on Monday. You know, people want everything earlier these days and there's lots of speculation, but that's the orderly way to do it.
14: The MV Matthew cargo ship has set sail from Cork to Bulgaria. It was at the centre of a dramatic drug seizure off the south coast almost 3 years ago. Cliona O'Dwyer reports.
16: The MV Matthew, which is sailing to Bulgaria, has cost the state over €16 million since it was detained in 2023. The freighter finally left its berth at Merino Point in Cork Harbour yesterday. However, the Port of Cork company said its departure was delayed by 24 hours due to a minor technical issue on one of the towing vessels. Mariners have been advised to give the tow a wide margin. They were also asked to stay outside of the navigation channel for the duration of the manoeuvre. Works have been ongoing over recent weeks to prepare the freighter for its departure. It's understood it'll be refit as a bulk grain carrier on the Black Sea.
14: A protest will be held today on the future of the Bessborough site after the Taoiseach's intervention. Micheál Martin has asked Cork City Council to explore all options for the future of the site. The demonstration will get underway outside Cork City Library at the Grand Parade from 2:30 this afternoon. Labour Party Senator Laura Harman says the Taoiseach's comments are positive, but more clarity is needed.
17: So the Taoiseach has said that he's asked Cork City Council to explore all options for the site with the owner of the site. And he said that, you know, the site needs to be protected for all concerned with it. But I would say that we don't have full clarity in relation to the site. We need to ensure that the site is safe. Survivors and their families have been let down so many times before.
14: And Ardmore Studios says the death of Brenda Fricker is a profound loss to Ireland's film community. The company, which hosts film productions, described the Oscar winner, who passed away yesterday aged 81, as a true giant of Irish acting. In a career spanning more than five decades, Brenda starred in The Field, The Snapper, as well as her Academy Award-winning role as Mrs. Brown in My Left Foot. CEO of Ardmore Studios, Elaine Geraghty, says the film's success helped put Ireland on the global stage.
18: My Left Foot was filmed in Ardmore way back in 1989, and it's part of the archive, it's part of the legacy and the history of Ardmore. Indeed, many crew members that still work and are in and out in various productions still talk about that. So it was filmed there in 1989, and then of course amazing 1990, Brenda Fricker won the Oscar along with Daniel Day-Lewis. I mean, Ardmore was packed to the rafters. There was a huge party.
14: And that's the latest news update at 8:04.
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21: Today will be dry and warm for most, with the sunniest conditions in the Midlands, South and East. Highest temperatures of 23 to 26 degrees.
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home of the 80s and 90s. It is Ireland's Classic Hits Radio. Good morning. Saturday the 18th of July. God, we're flying through the summer. Oh my God, it is going so, so fast. How are you today? Well, I woke up at 5 o'clock this morning with a nightmare. Have you ever had those dreams of somebody dying and it feels so real? Like you wake up and you're crying because you feel like it's so real. Yeah, that was me this morning. It was awful. I woke up, I was tears streaming down my face, sounded like a Coldplay song. And it was really, really awful. I couldn't get back to sleep. So I looked up the meaning of it because I had read somewhere before that it doesn't actually mean like what you think it means. And yes, it can mean the end of a phase, like I'm letting go of an old habit, job or relationship, clearing the way for new beginnings. I kind of like that. Or it's projected qualities. Sometimes the person who dies represents a specific trait they have and your subconscious is processing how that trait relates to you. It's really interesting and fascinating how your dreams can actually mean other things and it's your subconscious. I love it. I love it. Don't love the dream though. Do not recommend. Do not want to have again. Because I'm very tired now. Oh, what I would like for this. Lying down on a bed of roses. It's Bon Jovi here on Ireland's Classic Hits Radio.

0: home of the 80s and 90s. It is Ireland's Classic Hits Radio. Now, John and Claire has been on and said, maybe I ate something cheesy before bed, because if you eat something cheesy, it can give you bad dreams. Didn't have cheese, but I did have chocolate. Same dairy family. Picture this with Take My Hand. Now, I want you to picture this. This is quite a bizarre story that happened. So two girls in San Diego booked into an Airbnb and they were having a little wander around. They thought the place was lovely. And there was a picture, a frame picture on the wall, and they were having a little look at it. Turns out the people in the picture were of them 10 years earlier. How bizarre is that? So it was a photo, a framed photo on a wall of a beach and all people on the beach. It was kind of a scenic picture. And yeah, there was the girls and their parents. You could actually see, like, they pointed them out. There was like the dad in the sea. One of the girls was in the sea with them. And then the other daughter was out on the beach. Like, that is insane. How freaked out would you be booking into an Airbnb and finding a framed picture of yourself from 10 years ago? That sounds like it could be a bit of a nightmare. It's Ireland's Classic Hits Radio.
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0: Home of the 80s and 90s, it is Ireland's Classic Hits Radio, ABBA with Super Trooper. But right now, it's Saturday, so let's catch up on the celebrity stories everyone's been talking about this week, the ones lighting up the papers, the group chats and the comment sections. First up, Ali G is officially back. Oh yeah. After years away, Sacha Baron Cohen has revived his iconic Ali G character, making a surprise appearance at the Wimbledon men's final. He turned up in full Ali G gear, cracked jokes at fans, and even launched an official Instagram account that he's only following one person, Tupac. Very much in character. Fueling rumours that a brand new Ali G movie is on the way, fans have gone into meltdown, with many saying it's about time one of the most iconic comedy characters made a comeback. I did like Ali G. I thought he was very, very funny. But Ali G himself, he got kicked out of Wimbledon.
1: Because to be honest, his brother, Prince Harry, he owes me 1,400 quid.
2: Yeah.
1: Because I was his dealer at Eton.
2: Okay.
1: So if you could ask him kindly to Venmo me,
2: yeah,
1: or pay me in cash.
2: The complaint we've had is you turning around and offering children behind you things that you shouldn't be doing.
0: That poor guy working in Wimbledon, I'd say he didn't know what to do, because like he's in full character doing this and he's getting complaints from other people in Wimbledon. Very, very funny. So anyway, yes, he got kicked out. Now, Katie Price's new Sky documentary, Katie Price, Nothing to Hide, has everyone talking this week.
3: I've got nothing to hide. You can speak to anyone you like.
4: Ugh, God. Kate throws these bombs and she wants to see what they do.
5: I said, you've got to tone yourself down.
6: She didn't really like that.
0: It actually sounds really, really good. In one of the most emotional moments, Katie admits she thinks former boyfriend Dane Bowers was the love of her life and says she still wonders what might have happened if they'd stayed together. Even Dane appears in the documentary reflecting on their relationship, and it's become one of the biggest talking points since it launched.
3: Quite arrogant, but very attentive to me. And I just remember when we kissed, it was like, yeah, it was amazing. I loved Dane. I did.
0: Oh, that's so sad, isn't it? Like people's lives just go in different directions. And I hope she's okay, because some of the photos of her don't look great at the moment. So I do hope she's okay. And I definitely want to watch that. It sounds really, really good. Now, onto something else that I really want to watch. The Odyssey stars have been having a lot of fun promoting the film, because Christopher Nolan's The Odyssey finally hit cinemas this weekend. And with a cast, like an all-star cast, including Matt Damon, Anne Hathaway, Robert Pattinson, Zendaya and Tom Holland, the promotional interviews have been almost as entertaining as the film. I don't know about that. But one of the funniest moments came during the press tour, when Tom Holland joked that working with Matt Damon felt like getting a free acting masterclass every day on set. During one interview in particular, the cast were asked whether Zendaya's character Athena had romantic feelings for Matt Damon's character Odysseus. Before anyone else could answer, Tom Holland quickly stepped in with a very important clarification.
7: Did Athena love Odysseus romantically?
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0: An amazing cast, though. I'm a bit of a history buff when it comes to ancient Greece. I love that. So I'm definitely going to go watch this. I can't wait to see what it is. Let me know if you're going to watch it and what your thoughts are. My God, I'm a bit tongue-tied this morning. But that's our Saturday Celebrity Roundup. We'll do more next Saturday. It's Ireland's Classic Hits Radio.
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12: It's 9 o'clock. Good morning, I'm Ellen Butler. Kuwait's military says it's actively intercepting Iranian missile and drone strikes. Tehran's army announced it was targeting US military sites in the country in retaliation for a seventh consecutive night of American attacks. The UK's former deputy ambassador to Iran, Matthew Gould, says the ambiguity of the deal to end the war is partly to blame for this escalation.
13: The Iranians thought that they were allowed to impose maritime protocols and tolls on shipping going through. The Americans didn't think that, so when the Iranians pressed on, tension grew.
12: The MV Matthew cargo ship has set sail from Cork to Bulgaria. It was at the centre of a dramatic drug seizure off the south coast almost 3 years ago. Clina O'Dwyer has more.
14: The MV Matthew, which is sailing to Bulgaria, has cost the state over €16 million since it was detained in 2023. The freighter finally left its berth at Merino Point in Cork Harbour yesterday. However, the Port of Cork company said its departure was delayed by 24 hours due to a minor technical issue on one of the towing vessels. Works have been ongoing over recent weeks to prepare the freighter for its departure. It's understood it'll be refit as a bulk grain carrier on the Black Sea.
12: A protest will be held today on the future of the Bessborough site after the Taoiseach's intervention. Micheál Martin has asked Cork City Council to explore all options for the future of the former mother and baby home site. The demonstration will get underway outside Cork City Library on the Grand Parade at 2:30 this afternoon. Labour Senator Laura Harman says the Taoiseach's comments are positive, but more clarity is needed.
0: So the Taoiseach has said that he's asked Cork City Council to explore all options for the site with the owner of the site, and he said that, you know, the site needs to be protected for all concerned with it. But I would say that we don't have full clarity in relation to the site. We need to ensure that the site is safe. Survivors and their families have been let down so many times before.
12: Police in the north say a suspected pipe bomb was found in Dungiven in County Derry last night. The PSNI says the viable device was discovered on the Foreglen Road, which was closed as searches took place. A controlled explosion was carried out at the scene, and the remnants of the item have now been taken away for forensic examination. The new leader of the British Labour Party says he'll unveil his first cabinet on Monday after officially becoming Prime Minister. Andy Burnham has pledged to usher in what he calls the biggest change in British politics for 40 years, with more power handed to local communities. The former Greater Manchester Mayor says he's still finalising his top team and won't be rushed into announcing appointments before taking office.
15: I've set out really clearly what I intend to do in this role. I have a plan, I've laid it out, and then I will announce those on Monday. You know, people want everything earlier these days, and there's lots of speculation, but that's the orderly way to do it.
12: Finally for now, hundreds of people are gathering at Fairview Park in Dublin to celebrate Wuthering Heights Day. As well as celebrating the music of Kate Bush and the author Emily Bronte, the event raises funds for domestic abuse charity Women's Aid. Bernie Jemison has more.
16: It's not exactly the wily windy moors, but a sunny Fairview Park where hundreds of people are donning red dresses to dance to Kate Bush's Wuthering Heights and raise funds for Women's Aid. According to the charity's Femicide Watch for the Republic of Ireland, 8 women have died in violent circumstances so far this year. Since Women's Aid began tracking these figures 30 years ago, 286 women have lost their lives to violence in Ireland. Nearly 90% of victims knew the killer, and almost two-thirds were killed inside their own homes. Today's event aims to raise funds for Women's Aid and to remind those affected that domestic abuse can come in many forms, but support is there and there is a way out.
12: And that's your news update at 9:04.
17: Kirsteacher hervishi am chadunish folamore agus tamane erlina, lena nari ter anuachan ustatu malertu agus ahalaher. Tasha eska agus fedre yen of gans throw. 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
1: Today will be dry and warm for most, with the sunniest conditions in the Midlands, South, and East. Highest temperatures of 23 to 26 degrees.
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home in the 80s and 90s. It is Ireland's Classic Hits Radio. Good morning, it's Nikki Manley here with you for Weekend Breakfast, waking you up on another glorious sunny day. Loving the sunny weather. I took a visit to Spike Island on Monday. You know, one of those places, one of those attractions, visitor attractions, that you know are there, but you just never go. I was like, I want to go and see it. And I'm looking for recommendations because I had the best time. I loved it. Now, I am a little bit of a history buff, so I do love things like that. But you know the way there's places here and you just don't do them because you see them all the time, or you just know they're there, but you don't actually go and visit them. I want more recommendations. Anywhere around Ireland, give me places that I should go and visit, because I really loved Spike Island. It was great. And it obviously didn't help. It helped, should I say, that the sun was shining and it was a glorious day. But still, I'd love your recommendations. 087 188 0008. Yazoo with Don't Go here on Ireland's Classic Hits Radio.

0: Home of the 80s and 90s, it is Ireland's Classic Hits Radio with a super hit from Black Eyed Peas, I Got a Feeling. That was huge in 2009. I think it was 14 weeks at number one in the charts. But an interesting fact, will.i.am revealed that he originally wrote the chorus while working with U2 and wanted to combine the uplifting feel of U2 with the groove of Earth, Wind and Fire and Talking Heads. That's kind of cool. I never thought that. And I would not have put that with U2, a U2 style song. But nonetheless, I love it. Love, love, love it. Okay, now on for a different type of song, because some songs need a whole chorus to recognise, others only need 3 seconds. So I want to find out how good or how well you know your songs. We're going to do 3 Second Saturday. Right, have a little listen to this. A little bit of a less upbeat tempo. Nice chill song. It was 3 seconds. Any idea what song that was? 087-188-0008. I'll give you another listen. If you need a clue, I'll give you a clue. But let's see how you go. It's Ireland's Classic Hits Radio.
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0: 80s and 90s. It is Ireland's Classic Hits Radio, George Michael with Fast Love. Now, we've been doing our 3 second Saturday. I thought it was going to be a bit difficult, but evidently you know your songs. This was the 3 seconds I played for you. Yep, I thought I was going to have to give you a clue. No clues were needed.
1: Everything I do it for you.
0: Oh, I love that.
1: Everything I do, I do it for you. Brian Adams.
0: Oh, I absolutely love that. That was Kev and Kieran Inkledare. Seriously, you made me giggle. You know it's true. Everything I do it for you. See, look, I actually thought it was Brian Adams texting in. You sounded so similar. It was, of course, Brian Adams, Everything I Do For You. There's a few little wedding references. People had them for their wedding dances, in their wedding albums. Cecilia Moore said that it was her first dance at her wedding. I love it so much so that I'm going to play it for you just after this. It's Ireland's Classic Hits Radio.
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0: A clampdown on e-scooters isn't just needed for road safety reasons, but to prevent drug dealing too. That's according to one Dublin City councillor who says the vehicles are being used by drug dealers to evade Gardaí in the north inner city. Government leaders are expected to meet on Monday to discuss introducing restrictions around e-scooters, including a potential ban. Councillor Neil Ring says the Taoiseach must be completely ban them rather than hinting at it.
11: Well, I'm delighted to see that he's leaning towards it, but we must remember that the Garda Commissioner, Justin Kelly, wants a ban, and the medical data demands a ban. So I think at this stage, the Taoiseach should just lean a bit more and do what needs to be done and ban these e-scooters off the road, because at this stage, it's a public health issue and it's a public safety issue.
0: The Labour Court recommendation on pay for ambulance workers shouldn't have been ignored by the HSE, according to Labour. The party's health spokesperson, Marie Sherlock, is welcoming the deal worked out in the National Ambulance Service. Members of SIP2 and Unite have overwhelmingly voted to accept Labour Court recommendations for ambulance workers. Deputy Marie Sherlock says it shouldn't have taken so long for them to get the pay they're due.
12: it is long overdue in terms of recognition and respect for the jobs and the complexity of the role that is now involved with being a paramedic.
0: A national rally will take place in Cork today, calling for the site of the former Beesborough mother and baby home to be preserved. Yesterday, Taoiseach Micheál Martin confirmed he's asked Cork City Council to engage with the landowners and explore all options for the future of the site. 106 apartments are set to be built there, despite opposition from survivors and campaigners, as the remains of 800 children who died at Beesborough remain unaccounted for. Labour Senator Laura Harman says it must be brought under control of the state.
13: We need to ensure that the site is protected and it's brought into state ownership. I welcome the intervention from the Taoiseach, but it doesn't give full clarity to survivors and their families. So that's why today we're proceeding with our rally at 2:30 p.m. outside the City Library.
0: And hundreds of people are gathering at Fairview Park in Dublin today to celebrate Wuthering Heights Day, as well as celebrating the music of Kate Bush and the author Emily Bronte. The event raises funds for domestic abuse charity Women's Aid. There is a €10 registration fee to attend, and people are encouraged to arrive in costume. The event kicks off at 12 p.m. Sport is next.
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0: Starting with rugby, Ireland are continuing their Nations Championship campaign against New Zealand at Eden Park this morning. As we come to air, it's 35-21 to New Zealand. To soccer, the penultimate game at the World Cup takes place tonight. Following their semi-final defeats midweek, France and England must pick themselves up for their third place playoff encounter, and kickoff for that game is at 10 p.m. The second round of the FAI Cup continues this afternoon. There are five games down for decision, with the standout tie coming between Janesborough and Sligo Rovers at 4:30. And the All-Ireland Ladies Football Championship semi-finals are down for decision later today. At 3:15, Armagh and Galway go head-to-head at Glennon Brothers Pierce Park. And FBD Semple Stadium is the venue for the other last four clash, as Dublin go up against Kerry. And throw-in is set for 5:15 in Thurles.
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0: Today will be sunny and warm with highest temperatures of 23 to 25 degrees. You're up to date on the station giving you the chance to win €30,750 from Monday by answering "What did Lucy Kennedy say to Colm Hayes?" on Ireland's Classic Hits Radio.
2: Now, kicking off another hour on Ireland's home of the 80s and 90s.

starship and we built this city. Good morning to you. Saturday morning on Ireland's Classic Hits Radio. It's Gareth O'Callaghan here. Now, you can't see me, but I'm standing today. I just made the decision that I would stand while I'm doing the show, which I haven't done for years. There was a time when I wouldn't sit down. That's how busy the show was, but because it's got busy again, I've decided to be a bit retro today. Anyway, you can't see me, so it's not really relevant. I hope you're well. Hope it's been a good week. It's 10 past 10 on Ireland's Classic Hits Radio, home of the 80s and 90s, and we're here with you through till 2. And as usual, you can get in touch with the show for WhatsApps and text messages. If you want to sing a song and tell me about the weather, it's 087-188-0008 and the email address gareth@classichits.ie.

0: Niall Horan, Slow Hands, and Bronski Beat and Small Town Boy. 18 minutes past 10 on Ireland's Classic Hits Radio. Andy says, you sound so much younger standing up, it's probably good for you. I would say it is, because the weight sort of readjusts more appropriately, doesn't it? Thank God you can't see me. Now, got a message from Barney Connolly from County Galway and wife Orla. We're listening to you this weekend, Gareth, from Biarritz. We honeymooned here in 1996 and we're celebrating our 30th wedding anniversary here in the hotel we stayed in. Now, this is one of the most beautiful cities in France, and it's been inspired, I suppose, how would you put it, as it were, influenced so many great songs over a lifetime. And the one you danced to, the first song you danced to, was Peter Sarsted's Where Do You Go To, My Lovely, which I thought was mentioned, it mentioned Biarritz, but it doesn't. You live in a fancy apartment off the Boulevard Saint-Michel, where you keep your Rolling Stones records and a friend of Sacha Distel. Yes, you do. Anyway, Barney and Orla, you've found a pub where you're going to watch the big game tomorrow. Galway and Limerick, and a happy wedding anniversary, and have a lovely time. About 32 degrees there. Beautiful place. It's on my wish list. It's great to hear from you. As always, the number 087-188-0008 and the email address gareth@classichits.ie. Back to the future, back to business. We're going to take you back in time to the 1980s in a moment.
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0: Well, it's a hectic weekend this weekend, whether it's Luke Combs you're heading to see at Slane later this afternoon, or whether it's Crow Park tomorrow for what will be the most amazing weekend in Ireland, Irish hurling. Looking back on this year, back to the future, to the year of the 95th All-Ireland Final, culmination of the Senior Hurling Championship, the top teams who walked out on the pitch 5th of September to a capacity crowd of 59,550. That's how much smaller Croke Park was back then. It was Kilkenny and Cork. Kilkenny defeating Cork on a scoreline of 3 goals and 18 points to 1 goal and 13. Back in the 1980s, with three great songs, here's the first, Duran Duran, on Ireland's Classic Hits Radio.

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2: The House meets this Saturday to respond to a situation of great gravity. We are here because for the first time for many years, British sovereign territory has been invaded by a foreign power. After several days of rising tension in our relations with Argentina, that country's armed forces attacked the Falkland Islands yesterday and established military control of the islands.
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Home of the 80s and 90s, Ireland's classic hits radio, Errol Brown and Hot Chocolate had enjoyed a spectacular run from 1974 the whole way through.

652 Argentinians died in the war. And in other news, the Provisional IRA took their war to London. It was the year of the Regent's Park and Hyde Park atrocities. No warning bombs targeting an army band and a horse guards display, and 8 people died. And one of the biggest news stories of the year here at home, a young nurse was brutally murdered in the Phoenix Park in Dublin. On the 25th of July, a County Offaly farmer was also murdered. 3 weeks later, Malcolm MacArthur was charged with murder, and he was arrested at the home of the Attorney General Patrick Connolly. Although he is not implicated in the murders, the Attorney General resigned, and MacArthur was later convicted of murder. The Taoiseach defended his handling of the affair. So can you remember the year?

Missy, can I say it? Abracadabra. We told this story so many times. Back in the day, I couldn't say it. I kept saying abracababra. And, of course, the boss thought I was secretly plugging the fast food takeaway joint, which, in fairness, I have to say, I was a huge supporter and fan of. And if you were lucky to have an abracababra in your town, you were probably too, that's for sure. Abracadabra, a number one from Steve Miller Band. So interesting to see so many of you who remember Gubu, G-U-B-U, in relation to...

0: Malcolm MacArthur. Grotesque, unbelievable, bizarre, and unprecedented. It was a coined expression. Wasn't it Conor Cruz O'Brien sort of captured that whole scandal where a nationwide murder suspect was discovered hiding in the home of the then Attorney General? Anyway, grotesque, unbelievable, bizarre, and unprecedented. So what were the movies then this particular year? Who remembers this one? The biggest movie of the year, and it won so many awards at the Academies the year after.
1: Phone.
2: Yes, what a perfect day.
1: Phone. Phone.
3: No, no, not like an airplane.
1: Phone.
3: Rocket ship. I think it came from outer space.
1: You want to call somebody?
3: What have you been reading?
4: I am not paying for fraud.
1: Be good. Be good. Stay here, stay. And don't tell anybody. No, nobody. Be good. Be good.
4: Oh, God!
5: Elliot.
4: What?
5: Elliot.
1: I taught him how to talk now. He can talk now.
0: Wonderful. I love it. E.T., the extraterrestrial. It was the number one movie this year. At number two was Tootsie, another great film. An Officer and a Gentleman at three. Rocky three at four. And Porky's was at number five. 1982, so many of you got it right. Brian the Taxi Driver. D, well done to so many of you. On the Money. Fred, great to hear from you. And just looking here, Lorraine says Hot Chocolate had a hit song in the charts every year from 1970 to 1984. Lorraine's a big fan, I guess. Thank you, Lorraine and Dundalk. Best wishes to you. Have a great weekend. 1982 for the first of our Back to the Futures. We'll do it again and go for the 90s just after 12 here on Ireland's Classic Hits Radio.
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Will Be Loved from Maroon 5, and a song I will never give up loving, Bohemian Rhapsody from Queen and Ireland's Classic Hits Radio. 5 to 11, all roads around Slane in County Meath will close at 12:30 today. Either get in or get out or stay put. Lisa's saying that. We're just having our breakfast here before it all kicks off. Luke Combs, for the first time ever, doing two back-to-back shows tonight and tomorrow night. A crowd of 160,000. Amazing. We'll talk more about Luke Combs. Great story behind this young guy. 36 years of age. We'll talk more about that. Angela from Cork selects your song coming up at 11:15 today. Right now, here's Kate Bush on Ireland's Classic Hits Radio.

0: Kate Bush running up that hill on Ireland's Classic Hits Radio. Gemma's here at 11 with the latest news and sport coming up next.
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9: First, a clampdown on e-scooters isn't just needed for road safety reasons, but to prevent drug dealing too. That's according to a Dublin City Councillor, Neil Ring, who says the vehicles are being used by drug dealers to evade Gardaí in the north inner city. The Taoiseach said this week he was leaning towards banning them due to the number of critical injuries to children, and government leaders are expected to meet on Monday to discuss introducing restrictions around the e-scooters, including a potential ban. A national rally will take place in Cork today, calling for the site of the former Besborough mother and baby home to be preserved. Yesterday, Taoiseach Micheál Martin confirmed he's asked Cork City Council to engage with the landowners and explore all options for the future of the site. 106 apartments are set to be built there, despite opposition from survivors and campaigners, as the remains of 800 children who died at Besborough remain unaccounted for. Labour Senator Laura Harman says it must be brought under control of the state.
10: We need to ensure that the site is protected and it's brought into state ownership. I welcome the intervention from the Taoiseach, but it doesn't give full clarity to survivors and their families. So that's why today we're proceeding with our rally at 2:30 p.m. outside the City Library.
9: Data centres are now using almost 5 million litres of public water every day. With parts of the country under a six-week hosepipe ban to safeguard public water supplies, comparisons are being drawn to data centres' water consumption. Figures from Ishka Éireann show 57 data centres use a total average of 4.78 million litres of water a day. And the Irish Independent reports there are about 100 operational data centres in Ireland, but not all use water from the Ishka Éireann network. Ireland is on course to break its longest heatwave record. The 14-day record was set in August 50 years ago. Yesterday marked the 13th day of the current hot weather spell, with highs of 26 degrees forecast for this weekend. And a weather advisory is currently in place for the entire country and will continue until midnight on Monday. And the boss of Ardmore Studios team says Brenda Fricker's Oscar-winning role in My Left Foot helped put Ireland on the map. The 81-year-old, who passed away yesterday, had a career spanning more than five decades, including performances in The Field, Home Alone 2 and on TV, where she was an original cast member on Casualty. Elaine Geraghty says Brenda's Academy Awards success also helped put Ardmore centre stage.
11: Absolutely phenomenal, and a milestone, as I said, in the history of Ardmore. Really kind of put Ireland on the map, in my opinion, as well as the studio, to be able to say that you have Oscar-winning performances that were produced in the studio. So people still talk about it to this day and still have hugely fond memories of the whole experience then.
9: Sport is next.
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9: First to rugby, Ireland have been crushed 40-21 by New Zealand in the Nations Championship. Following unconvincing bonus point wins over Australia and Japan, Andy Farrell's side were bidding to complete a clean sweep of their summer series, but they were outclassed as the All Blacks stretched their unbeaten run at Eden Park to 53 test matches. In soccer, the penultimate game at the World Cup takes place tonight. Following their semi-final defeats midweek, France and England must pick themselves up for their third place playoff encounter, and kickoff is at 10 p.m. tonight. The second round of the FAI Cup continues this afternoon. There are five games down for decision, with the standout coming between Janesborough and Sligo Rovers at 4:30. And to GAA, the All-Ireland Ladies Football Championship semi-finals are down for decision later today. At 3:15, Armagh and Galway go head-to-head at Glennon Brothers Pierce Park. FBD Semple Stadium is the venue then for the other last four clash, as Dublin go up against Kerry. And throw-in for that game is set for 5:15 this evening.
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9: Warm and dry for most of today, with the sunniest conditions in the Midlands, South and East, and highest temperatures of 23 to 26 degrees. You're up to date on the station giving you the chance to win €30,750 from Monday by answering, what did Lucy Kennedy say to Colm Hayes? On Ireland
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those outstanding Irish classics, for sure, from 1990 on Ireland's Classic Kids Radio, home of the 80s and 90s. That's stunning. Brewing Up a Storm and China in Your Hands from T'Pau. Your song this weekend is chosen by Angela from Cork. She writes, "Dear Gareth, this letter is for my husband. His birthday is on Monday and he will turn 33 years old. Last year, Mark and I welcomed our beautiful baby into the world. I still remember the way he held our child for the very first time. His eyes filled with tears as he whispered that he would spend every day protecting and loving our little family. In that moment, I thought our lives were only just beginning. The excitement of this being our firstborn child and firstborn grandchild on both sides of the families added so much more to this very special time. Our baby Adam brought our family together in a way I never knew or understood before. But then, everything changed. The phone call came out of the blue. I answered it expecting an ordinary conversation, but instead I heard words that made my entire body go numb. There'd been a terrible accident. I remember dropping the phone and rushing to the hospital with Adam in my arms, refusing to believe that this could be happening to us. I kept telling myself that when I arrived, Mark would smile at me and tell me everything was going to be all right. Instead, I was met with silence. When the doctor gently told me that my husband had not survived, it felt as though the world had collapsed around me. I couldn't hear anything else that was being said. My legs gave way beneath me, and I remember holding our baby close while crying harder than I've ever cried before. I wanted someone to wake me up from this nightmare. I wanted one more chance to tell him that I loved him. A hug and another conversation, just one more ordinary day together. Instead, I was left standing in a hospital corridor, trying to understand how the love of my life could simply be gone. The days after his death passed in a blur. His shoes were still by the front door. His favourite mug was still on the kitchen counter. His jacket still hung where he had left it. Every room held memories of the life we'd been building together. Sometimes I caught myself listening for the sound of his key in the front door before remembering that he would never walk through it again. The hardest moments came in the middle of the night. Adam would wake crying, needing to be fed, and I would sit in the darkness holding this tiny life while feeling completely alone. I was exhausted, heartbroken and terrified. I just didn't know how I was supposed to be both mother and father. I didn't know how I could raise our child without the man who had talked about teaching our baby to walk, ride a bicycle and grow into the person we had imagined together. The funeral was the most heartbreaking day of my life, watching people say goodbye to someone who had been so full of kindness and laughter. I stood beside his coffin holding Adam, knowing he would never remember the father who already loved him deeply. My heart broke all over again when I realized that every story, every picture, and every memory I shared would be all Adam would ever know of the incredible man that Mark was. After everyone returned to their own lives, I was left to face a future I had never imagined. Every milestone became another reminder of his absence. Sometimes I still reached for my phone before remembering there would never be another message from him. Grief has no timetable. Some mornings I wake expecting to see him, and for a brief second everything feels normal. Then reality returns and the pain settles over me all over again. If I've found any strength at all, it's because of this beautiful baby. Every time I look into those little eyes, I see a piece of Mark still living in the world. Losing my husband after only 2 years of marriage is a wound that will never heal. The future we planned was taken from us, and the dreams we held together will never come true in the way we imagined. Since losing him, every day has felt unbearably empty. The life we dreamed of together vanished in an instant, leaving me surrounded by memories that are both beautiful and heartbreaking. Gareth, this weekend is Mark's birthday. He would have turned 35. Adam and I will light candles for him
and we will let balloons off up to the sky in the hope that he will see them.

0: a script, If You Ever Come Back, a song chosen by Angela for your song this weekend. In memory of Mark, who would have turned 33 this weekend. I think I mentioned 35. Apologies there. And also for Adam, listening this morning. And that's a song that's very, very close to Angela, as it was to her wonderful husband. Sorry if I sound a little upset sometimes reading these letters, because so many of them are just heartbreaking. But Angela, thank you so much for writing the letter. And we're thinking of Mark. And we're also thinking of you, sending our love and prayers this morning. If you'd like us to read your story and you've got a song to go with it, all you've got to do is email me. The email address is gareth@classichits.ie.
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1: 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She put

Ed Sheeran, Galway Girl, Don't Marry Her, Beautiful South. This is Ireland's Classic Hits Radio, home of the 80s and 90s. 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Now, it looks as if there's no break in the weather and we could be about to break the 50-year record. Those of you who remember back to the summer of 1976, it was a full 14-day heat wave with temperatures in the high 20s. They tipped, I think, round about Roscommon and also Tullamore, more of the Midlands. They tipped 30, 31 on a number of occasions. And we were in Achill Island. I was a young lad. We were having a wonderful week away as a family. Turned out to be my last family holiday because then I became too big to go away with the family. Do you remember those days? Anyway, today's the 13th day of the current heat wave. So by Monday, we could have broken it. And it looks as if there's no let up. Looks as if this weather could be here right through

0: to the end of the month. Fingers crossed, fingers crossed. Coming back in a moment, here on Ireland's Classic Hits Radio with George Michael.
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Fergal Sharkey and A Good Heart, and George Michael's Careless Whisper. 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Just gone 10 to 12, Gareth O'Callaghan at the weekend, this Saturday, the 18th of July. We're with you through till 2. And don't forget, if you want to get in touch with us, you can WhatsApp or text me on 087-188-0008. Now, quite a number of you were wondering in texts over the last couple of hours about the outcome from last week's Your Song. It was written to us by Owen, wasn't his real name. And this was in relation to what happened at the stag party. He's getting married very shortly. And let's just say a little bit too much alcohol was taken on board. And he ended up getting involved with one of the other lads at the stag, who's also someone he's known for quite a while. And some of you were just wondering if we knew the outcome. Now, due to the sensitivity of this story, I can't tell you what's going on because I think it will be very inappropriate for me to do so. But we are in contact with Owen, and we've made another phone call to him yesterday. And all I can tell you at the moment is that things are being talked about, which is about as much as I can tell you, as I say. So, thank you for asking. Let's go back to this week, back in 1981, with Phil Oakey and the Human League, Don't You Want Me, on Ireland's Classic Hits Radio.

0: Breakfast Classic Hits Radio. A special hello to a group of you in beautiful Nurka today. Gareth, could you give a big shout out to my wife Fionnuala? We're celebrating our 10th anniversary on the 22nd of July. We got married here 10 years ago. Say hello to us both from John, and also a big hello to my brother Mick and his wife Liz. We love the show as always. Have a great time. Thank you for that, John. And hope the weather isn't too hot for you there. And good morning, Gareth, from your roadies on week 5 of our French holidays. This is David King and family. And I kind of envy you, David, because you're travelling through some of my favourite places in France. We're in the Saint-Laurent-Médoc region of the country, chilling out with you playing in the background. Rugby didn't go that well this morning, but we're in a great area here in France, beautiful wine region. So that will help with the result. Currently 38 degrees today. Best wishes from David, Caroline, Emma and Sarah. And the three woof-woofs. We're all having a great time, David. Not too much travelling. Lots of lazing around in this kind of weather. And enjoy what is a really, really beautiful part of France. Stay with us. Gemma has the news and 12, the news and sport at 12 midday next.
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10: A protest will be held in court today on the future of the Bessborough site after the Taoiseach's intervention. Micheál Martin has asked Cork City Council to explore all options for the future of the site. The demonstration will get underway outside Cork City Library at the Grand Parade at 2:30 this afternoon. And Labour Senator Laura Harman says the Taoiseach's comments are positive, but more clarity is needed.
11: So the Taoiseach has said that he's asked Cork City Council to explore all options for the site with the owner of the site. And he said that, you know, the site needs to be protected for all concerned with it. But I would say that we don't have full clarity in relation to the site. We need to ensure that the site is safe. Survivors and their families have been let down so many times before.
10: 100 people have died on Irish roads so far this year. This represents a 10% increase on the same period in 2025. The latest deaths in two separate crashes in Louth and Tipperary have prompted urgent calls for increased Garda visibility on the country's roads to try to stem the number of tragedies. Vice President of the Irish Road Victims Association, Leo Ligio, says road deaths aren't being treated seriously enough.
12: These aren't just statistics. These are 100 empty chairs at a family table, 100 families whose lives have been changed forever. And this should concern every single one of us. We seem to be treating this as a natural occurrence, and we're not treating it as a national crisis. If 100 people died of any other reason, to be in panic, to be uproar, to be emergency response immediately. And road difference shouldn't be treated any different.
10: Government ministers are set to meet on Monday to discuss a possible e-scooter ban. Doctors have raised concerns around serious injuries, with Children's Health Ireland reporting 1 to 2 children presenting at emergency departments with e-scooter injuries every day this summer. New laws for speed limits and age restrictions were brought in 2 years ago, and Philip O'Connor, a journalist based in Sweden, says the scooters are causing similar problems in Scandinavia.
13: They appeared here probably about 10 years ago on the streets of Stockholm, where I live. And like many other cities, they sort of appeared out of nowhere and flourished. And all the problems that came with it immediately became apparent. We had problems with accidents. We had problems with parking, with e-scooters dumped, you know, outside apartment doors. They've been out for a few drinks the night before and just left there. So over the years, they've come up with different kinds of legislation.
10: And as you might have heard Gareth mentioning earlier, country singer Luke Combs is bringing his My Kind of Saturday Night World Tour to Slane Castle tonight. It's the first time in history that back-to-back concerts are being held at the iconic venue, with over 160,000 people set to attend both Luke Combs gigs over the weekend. Traffic diversions around the County Meath venue will be in place throughout the afternoon and evening, with all roads into Slane closed shortly from 12:30 p.m. And these closures will remain in place until around 2 a.m. when the concert is over and all fans have safely left. Sport is next.
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10: Looking to rugby first, Ireland suffered defeat to New Zealand in the Nations Championship this morning. The All Blacks secured a comfortable 40-21 victory. Both sides came into the encounter in good form, with Ireland defeating Australia and Japan, while the All Blacks overcame France and Italy. Ireland's Nations Championship continues in November when they face Argentina in the Aviva Stadium. In soccer, the penultimate game at the World Cup takes place tonight. Following their semi-final defeats midweek, France and England must pick themselves up for their third place playoff encounter, and kickoff is at 10 tonight. And the second round of the FAI Cup continues this afternoon. There are 5 games down for decision, with the standout tie coming between Janesborough and Sligo Rovers at 4:30.
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10: Warm and dry today with highest temperatures of 23 to 26 degrees. You're up to date on the station giving you the chance to win €30,750 from Monday by answering, what did Lucy Kennedy say to Colm Hayes? 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
2: Now, kicking off another hour on Ireland's home of the 80s and 90s.

This is Ireland's Classic Hits Radio. It's 10 past 12. Saturday afternoon. I hope you're having a good weekend. And not too burnt. Heat exhaustion and heat migraine and all sorts of ailments going with this long spell of heat. So just be careful and hydrate plenty, okay? Preferably with H2O. That's water, isn't it, Johnny? Yes, it is. Oh, yes. A plus in physics, I think. Now, Luke Combs is bringing his My Kind of Saturday Night tour to Slane Castle tonight and tomorrow. Now, that's outstanding. This is the first time back-to-back concerts have been held at the County Meath venue. Luke will be supported by several acts, including The Script, and 160,000 music fans plus are expected to attend the gigs over the weekend. Major traffic diversions in the area, quite significant, kicking in about 20 past 12 and continuing until 2 a.m. tomorrow morning, again tomorrow afternoon at 12:30, and continuing until tomorrow night's concert is finished as well. Now, Luke Combs he's 36, and he's what I would say a kind of old school country boy, and I love his music. I really, really do. He's born in North Carolina in a place called Huntersville. It's not far from Charlotte, which is the most popular city in North Carolina. And ever since he was a young guy, he's been winning awards all around him. From way back, his first EP, The Way She Rides, back in 2014. And these awards continue every single year. There's not one year out of place. And even in 2026, at the Academy of Country Music Awards, nominated for Entertainer of the Year, Male Artist of the Year, Artist Songwriter of the Year, and at the American Music Awards, Best Male Country Artist. You can't really get bigger than that. And he's been very open about his personal life and his own health struggles. And I always think that this is an amazing way of connecting with people who love your music. He started to struggle with OCD and anxiety when he was a young teenager through his college years. And he has said that while it's something he's learned to control better, he still struggles with OCD and obsessive thoughts from time to time. Horrible, horrible, horrible condition. And I mean horrible OCD, speaking from experience. Anyway, so they have three sons, he along with Nicole Hawking. They started dating in 2016, and I would imagine she's going to be there as well for the gigs tonight and tomorrow. But if you're going, bring your dancing shoes and bring your hat with you as well, because it's going to be a fantastic night, first of two, as is tomorrow night. So have a great time if you manage to get tickets. Taking you back to the 1990s, I'm Back to the Future very shortly. Right now, Eternal on Ireland's Classic.

0: Thank you. Simple as that. Great song, Dido, on Ireland's Classic Hits Radio. 20 past 12, Gareth O'Callaghan, through into the afternoon. So let's take you back in a couple of moments to the 1990s. Bidenahown, gorgeous location. Cúnde na Gáilge, tá Seirbhís nua Teilifís in Éireann. Teilifís na Gaeilge was launched, based in Connemara, became TG Cahir. What else happened this year? British animal feed practices were blamed for mad cow disease. And also George Mitchell was trying to move Ireland's peace process forward by outlining the principles for talks to begin. This was also the year of Dublin's Millennium Clock, based in the River Liffey. Although it was supposed to count down to the year 2000, the clock only lasted 9 months. There's a story in there, I'm sure, if you were to get a caption bubble and fill it in. So we're taking you back to the 90s in a moment.
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0: So 25 past 12, since it's the biggest hurling weekend of the season, let's go back to the 109th All-Ireland Final, 1st of September in our Back to the Future year. And the match was held at Croke Park, Maximum attendance 65,849. Weather was dry and sunny. And Leinster champions Wexford defeating Munster opponents, scoreline of 113-14. I remember that game. It was pretty good. And while we're on it, since next weekend's going to be the biggest football championship weekend of the year, the 109th All-Ireland final, deciding match of the championship that year, it went to a replay. It was eventually won by Meath, with Mayo losing. Neither team expected to make the final as the competition got underway. Meath were expected to lose to Carlow in their first game of the championship. However, it would be pretty much for the most significant breach of on-field discipline in the sport's history that the final would be remembered. It broke out by the Cusick stand in the shadow of Hill 16. Almost 30 players, apart from Meath's Brendan Riley, Mayo goalkeeper John Madden and his fullback Kevin Cahill, joined in the brawl. And, well, let's come back to that, OK? Can anyone remember what the final score was, considering that it went to a replay? So we're back in the 90s on Ireland's Classic Hits Radio. Back to the future.
14: Remember that tank top you bought me? You wrote "You're gorgeous" on it. You

Alanis Morissette, Ironic. Baby Bird, great song. You're Gorgeous. Ireland's Classic Hits Radio, Back to the Future. So it was the 109th All-Ireland Final, Meath and Mayo. They ended in a draw, and what was a brawl like very few viewers on television saw in their lives, that's for sure. Pat McEnany was the referee. He decided to punish those he thought were the worst offenders. And then the game, which was the 15th of September, since it ended in a draw, was replayed 2 weeks later. OK, 2 weeks later. And can anyone remember the score?

games. Anyway, it's going to be a big weekend this weekend. So where were we in terms of the timeline? In some of the other news, Orange men were refused permission to march the Garvahy Road. After several days of loyalist violence, the authorities changed their decision and the RUC beat Garvahy residents off the road. The march went ahead. It was 1996 for our second Back to the Future this afternoon. Phil Cawley's here tomorrow. He'll have his first Back to the Future coming up just after 11 o'clock. One more from 1996, and this one just fits perfectly with the summer weather, doesn't it? It was written for the sunshine. Lighthouse Family Unlifted on Ireland's Classic Hits Radio.

Lighthouse Family lifted. Big movie of the year, Independence Day, at number 2, Twister, and number 3, with Tom Cruise, of course, Mission Impossible. Ireland's classic hits, remembering the great songs of 1996. Now, Ronnie's wondering, how'd you play Eternal? I want to be the only one. Who's doing lead vocals on it? Well, the male vocalist was B.B. Winans, who, along with C.C. Winans, made up the Winan family. Well, two of them anyway. There was about six or seven of them. Great voice, went on to have a huge career. That was probably his

0: biggest hit with Eternal. 20 minutes to 1, 087-188-0008. Let's revisit the charts this week back in 1985 with Tears for Fears next.
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Great song. Bradley Cooper, Lady Gaga from A Star Is Born. 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So, got an email from Gary Maguire. And he says, on Saturday, if you get a chance, shortly before 1 o'clock, could you say a special hello to my wife, Shelley? She'll be celebrating a significant birthday today. We should be in Lanzarote celebrating a wedding anniversary as well. But Shelley had a bad accident, a bit of a fall, and she's recovering in hospital right now. So for the afternoon on Saturday, we'll be spending her birthday, together listening to some of her favourite songs and podcasts and also telling a few stories. We might even be able to sneak in a little bottle of something special. The first song we danced to, Gareth, when we got married many years ago was by John Lennon, and it has become our favourite song ever since. So please tell her I love her to bits, and thanks to travel insurance, we'll be able to rebook the holiday and go away when she's feeling much better. Thank you. Gary, you're an absolute gentleman. I'll tell you one thing. Lovely email and all the lovely things you say about her. Shelley, he's a keeper, that's for sure. Happy birthday and belated happy anniversary to the two of you. Here's a special song for both.

That was from the album Double Fantasy. John Lennon on Ireland's Classic Hits Radio with Yoko on backing vocals, a song he wrote especially for her, a song he'd been working on while he was actually recording the album and just felt, right, I've got it right, let's put it down. And what he didn't realise was that a few hours later, something shocking was going to happen that really, really stunned the world. Beautiful. It's one of my favourite albums, one of my favourite songs. For Gary and Shelley Maguire, congrats on the wedding anniversary. What a gorgeous choice of song. And Shelley, happy birthday. Get well soon and enjoy that breakaway when the time is right in Lanzarote. Now, Gemma's got the news and sport at one coming up next. Ireland's

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13: Live. The Tánaiste is among those calling for the proposed housing development on the site of the former Besborough Mother and Baby Home in County Cork to be scrapped. An Coimisiún Pleanála granted planning permission for 106 apartments last week following an unsuccessful appeal. A large rally is taking place in Cork City today calling for the site to come under state ownership as the remains of around 800 babies who died there are unaccounted for. Taoiseach Micheál Martin has asked Cork City Council to explore all options for the future for the site, something Tánaiste Simon Harris supports.
14: I very much welcome the fact that there will now be engagement with Cork City Council in relation to the Besborough site. I've been very clear, both on a personal basis and as leader of Fine Gael, that I am opposed to the proposed development at the Besborough site. I think there's a real depth of feeling from the community, from survivors organisations and groups, and that needs to be listened to.
13: Government ministers are set to meet on Monday to discuss a possible e-scooter ban. Doctors have raised concerns around serious injuries, with Children's Health Ireland reporting 1 to 2 children presenting at emergency departments with e-scooter injuries every day this summer. New laws for speed limits and age restrictions were brought in 2 years ago, and Philip O'Connor, a journalist in Sweden, says the scooters are causing similar problems in Scandinavia.
15: They appeared here probably about 10 years ago on the streets of Stockholm, where I live. And like many other cities, they sort of appeared out of nowhere and flourished. And all the problems that came with it immediately became apparent. We had problems with accidents. We had problems with parking, with e-scooters dumped, you know, outside apartment doors. They've been out for a few drinks the night before and just left there. So over the years, they've come up with different kinds of legislation.
13: 100 people have died on Irish roads so far this year. This represents a 10% increase on the same period in 2025. The latest deaths in two separate crashes in Louth and Tipperary have prompted urgent calls for increased Garda visibility on the roads to try to stem the number of tragedies. Vice President of the Irish Road Victims Association, Leo Ligio, says road deaths aren't being treated seriously enough. And the Rolling Stones are now level with the Beatles for number one albums. The band's new record, Foreign Tongues, debuted at the top of the UK official albums chart yesterday. The achievement means the Stones are now equal with the Beatles in 15 UK number one albums, with only Robbie Williams ahead of them now on 16. Sport is next.
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13: Looking to rugby first, Ireland suffered defeat to New Zealand in the Nations Championship this morning. The All Blacks secured a comfortable 40-21 victory. Both sides came into the encounter in good form, with Ireland defeating Australia and Japan, while the All Blacks overcame France and Italy. Ireland's Nations Championship campaign continues in November when they face Argentina in the Aviva Stadium. In soccer, the penultimate game at the World Cup takes place tonight. Following their semi-final defeats midweek, France and England must pick themselves up for their third place playoff encounter, and that game kicks off at 10 o'clock. And the second round of the FAI Cup continues this afternoon. There are five games down for decision, with the standout tie coming between Janesborough and Sligo Rovers at 4:30. And in golf, Rory McIlroy and Shane Lowry are both hoping to reduce the gap to leader Lucas Herbert in their third rounds at the Open today. And Lucas Herbert leads on 8 under par.
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13: Warm and dry today with highest temperatures of 23 to 26 degrees. You're up to date on the station giving you the chance to win €30,750 from Monday by answering, what did Lucy Kennedy say to Cullum Hayes? 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

One of Madonna's many number ones from the 1980s, Like a Prayer, from the very last year of the decade, in fact, 1989. Coming up on 10 past one here on Ireland's Classic Hits Radio, brought to you this weekend by Deluxe Bathrooms and Tiling Solutions. 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So, big game tomorrow. That's a bit of an understatement, though, isn't it? Some requests coming in. Kenny says, can you say hello to the gang from Adair, Gareth, that are on the road to Dublin for tomorrow's All-Ireland? Kira, Mike, Ryan, Fiona and Ken Limerick Abu. Brian's saying, where do the teams stay on the Saturday night? They stay at home. To the best of my knowledge, there was once a tradition where each of the teams would have the team hotel. So one of the teams would always stay in City West. And then I think the Dubs tended to stay in the Gibson, didn't they? For a long time. And there were a couple of other popular hotels that were favourites with various teams that would come to Dublin for the Croke Park final Sunday. But that was a long time ago, back in September, when the finals were held then. Then they moved them to August, and now they've moved them to July. So I think the general consensus among the players particularly is they prefer to be at home. They know their own bed. You don't want to be getting into a great big, unfamiliar, strange hotel bed on the night before the biggest game of your career and finding that you can't sleep well. I don't know how they sleep at all, to be honest with you, but I'm sure like they're so skilled at what they do. They do very, very well. And I'm sure they do get a good night's sleep beforehand. I hope so, anyway. Anyway, great game tomorrow. Limerick, of course, favourites to win. Galway, some great players on that team, up and coming, whether they do it or not tomorrow. I don't think it really matters from the point of view that it's going to be one of the best hurling games in a long, long time. And good luck to both teams. So, who's going to be bad, eh? Here's Michael Jackson.

0: Beautiful song. Keen, Somewhere Only We Know on Ireland's Classic Hits Radio, and Michael Jackson and Who's Bad. Louise and Claire from Tala here. We're heading off to Slane to see Luke Combs this evening, Gareth. Thanks to Mam Diane for dropping us off to the bus, although we're sure she's only dropping us so she can listen to you in the car. I'd probably agree with that. Anyway, have a great night, a great evening. One of the wonderful things, one of the many great things about Slane is that it's an all-day affair. And with weather like this, it'll be a very, very memorable one, that's for sure. Hopefully not for the wrong reasons in terms of getting burnt. So hydrate plenty. Warm and dry most of today, 23 to 26 degrees. Cooler along the south coast, but it's still going to be very, very warm. And there's a bit of a kind of a nice moderate northerly breeze there at the minute, but if you're outdoors, wear a hat, just keep an eye on yourself. That's about it, although I sound like a granddad now. Sunday will be dry and hazy, sunshine, a light northerly breeze again, 20 to 26 degrees, and it's not going to break this week. We've got temperatures as high as 25 the whole way through to next weekend, and possibly another week after that in it as well.
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Who remembers it, eh? Bruce Springsteen and Slane, probably my favourite gig. Ireland's Classic Hits Radio, Dancing in the Dark. As the evening wore on, we all got pinker and pinker. I think there was a kind of a bath of alcohol and sunshine. And it was just amazing. And who remembers that most amazing moment just at the end when Bruce sang The River? And the beautiful River Boyne in the background, sparkling in the summer sunshine. I still have the set list. He opened with Born in the USA. Crowd went wild, okay? This was a gorgeous sunny evening. Then he went into probably my favourite, Badlands. Throughout then, there was Atlantic City. There was The River. My hometown, Thunder Road. How many songs did he sing? 27 in all. 27. There was a break and then he came back for set two. Cover Me, he opened with in the second half. Dancing in the Dark, Hungry Heart, I'm on Fire, Downtown Train, Cadillac Ranch. And the encore, six songs. He couldn't get off the stage. And he did a cover of The Beach Boys' When I Grow Up to Be a Man. Born to Run, Bobby Jean, Twist and Shout, Do You Love Me? His cover of the Contours song. It was just outstanding. It really was. Anyway, have a great night tonight and indeed tomorrow night if you're going along to see Luke Combs. It's going to be a great, great gig. Great. I think Ty Taylor and Script also support. Big night. 128 on Ireland's Classic Hits Radio. Back to the summer of 1980 with Air Supply.

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0: Rolling in the Deep from Adele, Air Supply's All Out of Love. 1:36 is the time here on Ireland's Classic Hits Radio. I'll dedicate that to Fergal O'Hanlon and Mum Maureen. Hope you're both well and enjoying the beautiful weather. And also to my good friend Gary Byrne in New York City, ramping up there for a huge World Cup final tomorrow night. Lovely weather, he tells me, now that the wildfire smoke has cleared. Good to hear that. Not good for the lungs, that's for sure. It was bad there on Wednesday and Thursday. And in relation to the conversation we had earlier, where do the GAA finalists stay when they're here in Dublin? I think it was Breach wanted to know. They don't anymore. Now, obviously, if they win, I don't know whether they stay after the game anymore. Don't think they do. Or maybe they do. Maybe somebody can clarify that anyway. Gary says, they stayed mainly in the Burlington. Yes, in the Burlow. When I worked there in the 90s, he said, it was some job trying to close the bar. That was a difficult one. Yeah, I tell you, you could be standing on a few toes there. Please say hi, Gareth, to my daughter Megan, who will be 11 soon, and Connor, who has just turned 9. We had an awesome house guest for a sleepover last night, Megan's friend Hayden, also 11. Pancakes for breakfast. Now I'm hungry, Gary. Best to you, and always great to hear you on the wireless, Alexa. And come on, Sligo! Oops! I mean Limerick, where the mammy's from. She's 92, still flying the flag high for Sligo. Great. Gary, always a joy to hear from you. Thank you. Now, just getting news in here from Kay. She says, just a report of a car accident top of Kylemore Road, Ballyferm at Dublin. Tailback there for anyone travelling that way. Please keep it in mind. So, coming back in a moment, remembering Christine McVie, who would have celebrated her 83rd birthday during the week. Fleetwood Mac on the way.
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2: 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There's a Bunratty Castle and Folk Park voucher for every child who plays. Roam a mighty fortress, feast like royalty at their medieval banquets, and wander through charming cottages and streets brimming with old Irish tales. 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

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Phil says, Gareth, can you say a special hello to my daughter, Katie O'Neill? It's her birthday on Tuesday. Love her so much from Mum. Thanking you for that. And Claire and Louise just saying, dropped off here. Thanks for the music, Gareth. Oh, that's from Mum Diane. Fair play to you, Diane. Now it's your time to relax. And hopefully they'll have a brilliant day at Slane. Gareth, we're tuned into your fantastic show. We're on our way to Dublin for the hurling. If you can give a shout out to the Galway gang on the CityLink bus. And a special hello to the Kilmartin family and friends from Invern en route today. Hoping Liam gets his Google map sorted and comes home tomorrow. Wonderful. What a game it's going to be, Julie, that's for sure. Right now, Kelly Clarkson, and Because of You, just 10 to 2 right now on a Saturday, right here on Ireland's Classic Hits Radio.

0: Sophie Ellis-Bextor and Murder on the Dance Floor. Brian Walsh is here just after the news at 2 on Ireland's Classic Hits Radio. Before I go, to Sinead and all the gang, a big hello to the O'Donnell family on the way to Longford to cheer on the Galway ladies in the All-Ireland football semi-final today against Armagh. Great weather for it as well. That's it. Have a lovely afternoon and a great weekend. Enjoy the hurling tomorrow. Back with you next Saturday, just after 10 from all of us. Take care.
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9: Looking overseas first, Iran is threatening to launch a full-scale regional war in the Gulf. It's after a seventh night of US airstrikes on the country, pushing the memorandum of understanding between both sides to the brink of collapse. In retaliation, Iran has launched attacks against Bahrain and Kuwait, and Saudi Arabia has issued first potential danger alerts for several weeks. Sky's Adam Parsons says Tehran is now warning of a full-scale offensive.
10: We're now a week into constant nightly barrages from the US military and reprisals from Iran. There is a slight amount of disingenuous rhetoric here from Iran saying, if this carries on, the gloves are off. They've been responding all the time. What they would say is they have not been proactively attacking. They would say this has always been a response to American attacks, and there would be some legitimacy in that.
9: Back home, a large rally is about to get underway in Cork City at 2:30 on the future of the Besborough site. The Taoiseach is among those calling for the proposed housing development on the site of the former mother and baby home to be scrapped. On Comisión Pleonála granted planning permission for 106 apartments last week following an unsuccessful appeal. And the rally is calling for the site to come under state ownership as the remains of around 800 babies who died there are unaccounted for. More people have died on Irish roads so far this year than the same period last year. Two separate crashes in Louth and Tipperary on Thursday have brought the number up to 100, representing a 10% increase on 2025. Vice President of the Irish Road Victims Association, Leo Ligio, says more needs to be done to make roads safer.
11: The challenge isn't knowing the solutions, it's implementing them quickly enough. Families don't have the luxury of waiting while measures are being delayed. The government has responsibilities, but we also have responsibilities, every one of us. Every journey involves choices we make, whether to speed, check our phone or wear a seatbelt. And these choices mean the difference between somebody getting home safely or becoming the next family that ever have the support.
9: A second man has been arrested in relation to the murder of Anthony Long in West Dublin. Mr. Long, who was in his 40s, died in hospital 2 days after an alleged assault in Mulhuddart on the 3rd of July. One man has already appeared in court charged with his murder, and another man in his 20s has since been arrested and he's being questioned at a Garda station in West Dublin. And cuddly toy company Jellycat is suing Next and Hamleys. It's over claims they made similar products of inferior quality, including a biscuit-shaped doorstop and plushies in the shape of various foods. Jellycat alleges the items are copied from its products, with a barrister for the company telling the UK High Court the poor quality copies have damaged the company's reputation. Sport is next.
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9: Looking to golf, Rory McIlroy is in action for the third round of the Open Championship. The Masters champion is sitting on level par. Shane Lowry left on 3-under yesterday and is due out on course shortly at 2:15. And leader Lucas Herbert leads on 8-under par. In rugby, Ireland suffered defeat to New Zealand in the Nations Championship this morning. The All Blacks secured a comfortable 40-21 victory. And Ireland's Nations Championship campaign continues in November when they face Argentina in the Aviva Stadium. Looking to soccer, the penultimate game at the World Cup takes place tonight. Following their semi-final defeats midweek, France and England must pick themselves up for their third-place playoff encounter, and kick-off for that game is at 10 o'clock. And in GAA, the All-Ireland Ladies Football Championship semi-finals are down for decision later today. At 3:15, Armagh and Galway go head-to-head, while FBD Semple Stadium is the venue for the other last four clash as Dublin go up against Kerry.
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9: Staying mostly warm and dry today with highest temperatures of 23 to 26 degrees. You're up to date on the station giving you the chance to win €30,750 from Monday by answering, what did Lucy Kennedy say to Cullum Hayes? 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

Ryan Adams on Ireland's Classic Hits Radio. We're the home of the 80s and 90s. Ron to you. It's Brian Walsh with you on this glorious, absolutely glorious, wonderful Saturday afternoon. Bit of a shame in the rugby a little bit earlier on this morning, but you know, they'll come back to fight another day, hopefully. Plenty of other sport across the weekend to keep us excited.

0: It's Ireland's classic hits radio, the home of the 80s and 90s. And I did something today that I never did before. I'm going to tell you all about it just before the news at 3. Just say yes, that's Snow Patrol. Now, on Monday morning, when you wake up and you're listening to Colm and Lucy in the morning, what did Lucy Kennedy say to Colm Hayes is going to be worth an incredible €30,750. Just make sure you're listening. 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Early birds get an extra chance between 6 and 7 a.m. only here. So €30,750. I have got a riddle for you just for fun on the way within about 15 minutes on Ireland's Classic Hits Radio.
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0: Wilson Phillips on Ireland's Classic Hits Radio, with the home of the 80s and 90s. Hold On, that featured in a movie called Bridesmaid. It made me laugh so hard I thought I was going to lose my breath. I think the only other film or batch of films that did that was another movie that featured a little guy that was, and he's actually a real doctor. It was The Hangover. Amazing, amazing, just full of laughter. Anyway, it's time for a riddle. If you want to have a go, have a think about this, and then all I need is your answer, your name, and where you are. You can WhatsApp, you can voice note 0871 88 0008. I'd love to hear from you as always. So I have a tail but no fur, I have a head but no body. What am I? Okay, have a think about that. I have a tail but no fur, I have a head but no body. What am I? All I need is your answer, your name, and where you are. And you'll get me, as always, WhatsApp or voice note 0871 88 0008. And I'll give you the answer just before the news at 3, right here on Ireland's Classic Hits Radio.
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0: 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You know what would be a really good idea? To play that song at the end of a gig, because then you have everybody leaving saying, I've had the time of my life. 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I know that because I was there. 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Come on, Galway. That's all I have to say. Now, I have a tail but no fur. I have a head but no body. What am I? Thank you so much. Some really cool answers. And hello to Rebecca O'Dea, who's listening by the pool, twisting by the pool, no doubt. Out in Lanzarote. I was there a few weeks ago with the family. It was super windy. It's always windy in Lanzarote, but when we were there, it was super duper windy. So thanks for your answer as well. Hi to Marion, who says tadpole. Marion is in Yall. Hello as well to Sharon in Swords. Hi, thank you very much as well for your kind comments. Also hello to Claire. Claire is in Gort in County Galway. I'm a Galwegian and I'm not Gareth. Gareth finished it too, but Claire says she's loving the music. Love Saturdays, Gareth. Thank you very much. It's Brian. I'm Brian and I'm a Galwegian. Got two rather cute voice notes now. Have a listen to this.
1: Hello, this is Hayley from Wicklow and the answer is a coin, heads or tails.
0: Thank you.
2: I'm Isabel from Wicklow and I think it's an elephant.
0: Thank you both very, very much. So, I have a tail but no fur, I have a head but no body. What am I? The answer that I have is coin. On the way, news and sport. After that, I've got a song that was recorded in the attic at 3 a.m. in the morning. It was then put online in September 2013 and it went on to become the most streamed song in the world in 2024. I have it for you on the way after news and sport, which is next on Ireland's Classic Hits Radio.
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11: At 3 o'clock, good afternoon, I'm Gemma Ryan. Government ministers are to meet with the Garda Commissioner next week to discuss the rising number of incidents involving e-scooters. A possible all-out ban will be on the agenda at the meeting on Monday. Paediatric doctors have been raising the alarm, with Children's Health Ireland reporting 1 to 2 children coming into emergency departments with e-scooter-related injuries every day this summer. Philip O'Connor, a journalist based in Sweden, says Denmark is one of the countries in Scandinavia that's managing e-scooters well.
12: The reason that these things work a little bit better in Denmark is because it does have such a strong cycling culture. It does have that collective idea that they actually call it collective traffic. So when you're out there, you have a responsibility, not just to yourself to get there safely, but also to the other people around you, to the cyclists, to the mums and dads pushing prams, and to the car drivers and that everybody has to work together in order for transport to be safe.
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10: Live.
11: Data centres across the country are using almost 5 million litres of public water per day. Figures released by Ishka Arendt, the Irish Independent, show 57 data centres use a total average of 4.78 million litres of water a day. The numbers have drawn some criticism at a time when parts of the country are being asked to limit their water use due to reservoir shortages. Labour spokesperson on the environment, Ciarán Ahern, says the government is laying out the red carpet for data centres.
13: We can already see the impact that this energy demand from data centres is having on household bills. We also know that it's impacting on our climate targets. The data centres use huge amounts of energy, much of which still comes from fossil fuel sources. And even with some of the new policies the government is bringing in relation to new data centre construction, they're still going to be really reliant on fossil fuels and will ultimately increase the country's reliance on oil and gas.
11: In Dublin, Gardaí have arrested a second man in connection with the murder of Anthony Long. The 41-year-old died following an alleged assault in West Dublin 2 weeks ago. David Seagrave reports.
14: Mr. Long was left in critical condition following the incident at Parslickstown Drive in Mulhuddart in the early hours of the 3rd of July. He was taken to hospital and died of his injuries there 2 days later. A second man aged in his 20s has now been arrested in relation to the investigation after a man appeared in court charged with murder earlier this week. He's being held at a Garda station in West Dublin where he can be held for up to 24 hours. Garda say their investigation is ongoing.
11: And you would have heard Spice Girls play out just before 10 to the hour. Well, former band member Mel C, aka Sporty Spice, is reportedly set to walk down the aisle this weekend in a private countryside wedding. The 52-year-old pop icon is preparing to tie the knot with her Australian partner, Chris Dingwall, an Australian model, actor and screenwriter. The top secret wedding is believed to be taking place at a secluded countryside setting in the UK this weekend. Sport is next.
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11: First in golf, Rory McIlroy is in action for the third round of the Open Championship. The Masters champion is on 1 under with Shane Lowry at 3 under par, and Lucas Herbert and Ryan Fox are in joint top position on 8 under. To GAA, the first of the 2 All-Ireland Ladies Football Championship semi-finals gets underway at 3:15 as Armagh and Galway go head-to-head at Glennon Brothers Pierce Park. Later then, FBD Semple Stadium is the venue for the other last 4 clash as Dublin go up against Kerry, and throw-in is at 5:15. And in soccer, the penultimate game at the World Cup takes place tonight. Kick-off between France and England for their third place playoff is at 10 o'clock. And the second round of the FAI Cup continues this afternoon. There are 5 games down for decision, with a standout tie coming between Janesborough and Sligo Rovers at 4:30.
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11: Staying mostly warm and dry today with highest temperatures of 23 to 26 degrees. You're up to date on the station giving you the chance to win €30,750 from Monday by answering "What did Lucy Kennedy say to Colm Hayes?" on Ireland's Classic Hits Radio.
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Toni Braxton, Unbreak My Heart on Ireland's Classic Hits Radio. We're the home of the 80s and 90s, and I did something today that I never did before. 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

0: Weekend blinding lights on Ireland's Classic Hits Radio. We are the home of the 80s and 90s. Good banging tunes. So look at, I cycled to work today. That was what I did. I've never done that before. I suppose the weather is absolutely glorious and gorgeous to get out there and cycle. And I have started cycling since the beginning of the heat wave, probably the last 2 or 3 weeks. And it was just lovely. I'm getting loads of brownie points from the wonderful Mrs. Walsh as well. And she figures I'm probably going to be really fit. I suppose remains to be seen, but I have to say it took 56 minutes in the glorious sunshine, because you know it's just so unusual to go outside the door, outside the house, and to feel the heat. Isn't it just wonderful? Think of the kids that are off on summer holidays, and it is just like summer. The last time, I think today, if we get over 25 degrees, this will equal the record set back in August 1976, where there were 14 days of a heat wave. A heat wave is classified of over 25 degrees. So back in 1976, there was 14 continuous days of glorious sunshine over 25 degrees. I think we're going to do that and probably surpass and create a brand new record. Isn't it just wonderful? I hope it continues. I love the heat. I love the sun. I don't mind how hot it gets, because do you know what? For long enough, it's going to be cool and it's going to be rainy. So just enjoy it while it's out there, for sure. Now, I've got a question for you. Have a think about this, okay? If you could own one movie prop from any film, what would it be? Okay, have a think about that, and I'll tell you what somebody did. So if you could own one movie prop from any film, what would it be? Have a think about that. On the way in just a few moments, I've got a song for you that has royal approval, because back in the 80s, 1985 in fact, Princess Diana surprised everyone by getting up on stage at a charity gala and dancing to this song I'm going to play next. Needless to say, Prince Charles wasn't impressed. The crowd did love it, and I've got it for you next on Ireland's Classic Hits Radio.
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80 one more time. Britney Spears on Ireland's Classic Hits Radio. We are the home of the 80s and 90s. So look, I stuck a clip up on our social media if you want to check it out. Classic Hits Radio. I cycle to work and people are asking, how did I do it in the heat? I've no idea how hot it is outside, but there was a stiff breeze in my face for most of the trip. So that certainly helped cool me down and also helped me to give an extra little push as well as I was cycling. Probably 50% of the journey was a pretty decent cycle lane as well. So that surprised me because I've just started cycling maybe consistently anyway in probably the last 3 weeks. Now, got to say hi to, let me see, Monica. Monica is in Galway and Galway is just buzzing at the moment, as you can imagine. You see, I'm a Galwegian myself and there's the film flat, which is just over. Then you go into the Galway International Arts Festival, which has been going for yonks, and that's on. And then after that, it's the Galway Races. So there's a just tons of activity in Galway as well. So it's from one true Galwegian to another. Galway aboo, because there's a match on tomorrow, isn't there? Oh, yes, there is. So I'm sure it's going to be a bit of a nail biter. To be honest, I think statistically, Limerick are at a slight advantage. However, I think Galway will just clip it. Also, best of luck as well to Mayo. Two West Counties in the All-Ireland Final. There you go. Thanks very much for getting in touch, Monica. And also hi to Kate and Tess. They're in the car with their dad at the moment. They're heading off to the playground, to Inishannon Playground with their dad, while Mam Linda has a well-deserved break. Okay, now listen, I did ask you as well. I said, if there was a movie prop that you could buy from any film, what would it be? Hi to Sandra in Galway. See, all the Galwegians are out. The movie prop I'd like is the tooth the size of a shot glass from Jaws. That'd be a bit scary. Well, the reason I asked that was because a piece of movie history has just sold for a jaw-dropping price. And you know what it was? It was the original lightsaber by that was used by Mark Hamill as Luke Skywalker, the very one in his famous duel with Darth Vader in The Empire Strikes Back. It fetched around

0: 3.3 million euros at auction, and that makes it the most expensive Star Wars prop ever sold. Auctioneers thought it might go for around 1.7 million, but it most definitely surpassed that. The one thing that it couldn't top, though, was the original artwork for A New Hope, the movie poster. It still is the most valuable Star Wars item ever sold. On the way, in just a few moments, I've got a song for you. And the reason why it exists, it only exists because of thin walls. This is what happened. A young songwriter was working on a song in his apartment. He couldn't finish it, but his upstairs neighbour heard it through the floor, loved it, and offered to help. So between them, they finished it, and it became the very first single from his neighbour's brand new band ever released. I'm going to play that song for you next on Ireland's Classic Hits Radio.
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0: small bit of rivalry between Galway and Limerick at the moment. Let's take that back for good on Ireland's Classic Hits Radio. Have to say, I was very surprised when I got to see them. I had zero expectation, but I was surprised there was only three of them, and I had no idea who Howard was. There you go. Mark Owen, I did recognise. He looks like a guy as well who could probably do with getting up on the bike, just like myself. Now, listen to this. Galway, Limerick, there's a bit of a match on, but got this voice note.
1: Hi, Brian. Loving the music. On my way to... This is Tom here from Galway. On my way to Listow and Barna. Meet up with the family. Stay in the night. And then break the news to them tomorrow morning that I have a ticket for the All-Ireland.
2: Woohoo!
1: And I'm heading to Croke Park first thing in the morning from Listow and Barna.
0: How cool.
1: Gollibaboo!
0: Yes, Brian. Definitely. Limnockaboo just does not have the same ring to it. But gotta say hi to Teresa, who is a Limerick curling fan as well. But you know what? I did say, and realistically, I think statistically, Limerick have the advantage over Galway tomorrow. But Galway are going to have to play their hearts out. They no doubt will do. And I think it will be Galway Aboo. Now, this weekend on Ireland's Classic Hits Radio, it's brought to you by Deluxe Bathrooms and Tiling Solutions. 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Now, on the way, just after news and sport, a song that was nearly lost to a pizza. You see, the bass player, he came up with this most iconic and famous riff in music history. The band nipped out for a bite, got some pizza. When they came back, he'd completely forgotten it. Thankfully, the drummer did remember it. I've got that huge hit for you coming after news and sport, which is next on Ireland's Classic Hits Radio.
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10: At 4 o'clock, good afternoon. I'm Gemma Ryan. First, Russian officials say 8 people have been killed and more than 60 wounded in a wave of Ukrainian drone strikes overnight. Video footage shows 2 warehouses belonging to Russia's largest online retailer, Wildberries, is on fire. Ukrainian forces are continuing a strategy of hitting targets inside the country to ensure people there feel the consequences of the Kremlin's war.
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9: Live.
10: Elsewhere, Iran has suspended its preliminary peace agreement with the US. It's in response to a barrage of American attacks over the last week, with Tehran responding overnight by launching attacks on its neighbours in the Gulf. Donald Trump had already said the ceasefire was over. Adam Parsons in the Middle East says the possibility of peace talks resuming looks very slim at the moment.
11: Even the Pakistani mediators, who have been beacons of sort of optimism throughout this mediation process, I think are beginning to lose faith that it can be resurrected.
10: Back home, hundreds of people turned out in Cork today for a protest against the redevelopment of the former Besborough mother and baby home. Survivors of the home were among those who addressed the crowd, calling for the construction of over 100 apartments on the site to be blocked. Hundreds of babies died at Besborough and their remains are still unaccounted for. Taoiseach Micheál Martin has intervened, asking Cork City Council to engage with the landowners and explore all future options. Taoiseach Simon Harris thinks the site should be preserved.
12: This is an extraordinarily sensitive site, and I want to see the right thing done here. So I welcome the fact that that engagement will now take place with Cork City Council. I look forward to following that engagement closely, helping in any way that I can. The right thing must happen here.
10: There have been renewed calls for stronger roads policing following more fatal crashes this week. 100 people have died on Irish roads so far this year, which is a 10% increase on the same period last year. Vice President of the Irish Road Victims Association, Lee Legio, says these deaths are preventable.
13: We need stronger enforcement from the Garda, roads policing, quick implementation of proven safety measures, and we need road safety to become a genuine national priority rather than something we only talk about. Like 100 lives lost, it's not inevitable. These deaths are preventable. The question isn't whether we know what to do, it's whether we have the determination to do it before another family loses another, gets that knock on the door.
10: And Luke Combs will become the first major country artist to play Slane Castle tonight. The back-to-back weekend gigs will welcome around 160,000 fans to the famous County Meath venue. Gardaí have advised that traffic diversions are in place around the town, with all roads into Slane closed until 2 a.m. Sport is next.
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10: Starting with golf, there is a two-way tie for the lead on the penultimate day of the Open Championship. New Zealand's Ryan Fox and Australia's Lucas Herbert are both under 8 under par. It's a two-shot lead at the top for both of them, while Shane Lowry is back on 4 under par. Rory McIlroy is 1 under. In GAA, there's places up for grabs in the All-Ireland Ladies Football Final this afternoon. Galway were 9 points to 3 up against Armagh at Piers Park, and later on is the clash of Dublin and Kerry in Semple Stadium at 5:15. To soccer, Sligo Rovers are the only League of Ireland Premier Division side in action in the FAI Cup this afternoon. They kick off against Janesborough in Limerick at 4:30, and Baldoyle United play host to First Division side Longford Town at 5 p.m. And leaders Athlone Town welcome Bohemians this evening in the SSE Airtricity Women's Premier Division, and kickoff there is 6 p.m.
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10: Staying mostly warm and dry today with highest temperatures of 23 to 26 degrees. You're up to date on the station giving you the chance to win €30,750 from Monday by answering "What did Lucy Kennedy say to Cullum Hayes?" on Ireland's Classic Hits Radio.
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Coldplay, Yellow on Ireland's Classic Hits Radio. We're the home of the 80s and 90s, and on the way very shortly, I have got more rivalry for you between Limerick and Galway, because I'm a Galwegian myself. It's going to be Galway Abu. I'm also going to give you an update on what Lucy Kennedy said to Colin Hayes. It's coming after Bruno Mars. First, here's Blondie. One way or another.

0: Bruno Mars, Grenade on Ireland's Classic Hits Radio, the home of the 80s and 90s. Just to remind you now, on Monday morning when you wake up and you're listening to Colm and Lucy in the morning, what did Lucy Kennedy say to Colm Hayes is going to be worth a whopping €30,750. But there's an extra chance as well. If you're an early bird, you can now play between 6 and 7 a.m. only here on Ireland's Classic Hits Radio. Right, the rivalry continues because the All-Ireland final tomorrow is between Limerick and Galway Abu. Isn't that right?
1: Hi, Brian. Noreen here. I live in Cork, but I'm from Limerick. Limnach Abu. It sure does sound good on the radio. Limnach Abu.
0: Not quite sure about that. I think Galway Abu has a different ring to it. And then about cycling and Mark Owen.
2: Do you know, I'm nearly crashing the car with the laugh. And when you said that about Mark, I know you're only talking about it. I said, well, do you know what? If you could get me a bike in at work, get a lens of bike, will you?
0: Yes, I was talking about seeing Take That. And I just kidded because I cycled to work today. And I thought Mark Owen could do a little bit of cycling as well. After the first song, he was all covered in sweat, just like me when I stopped cycling. Anyway, on the way in just a few moments, I have got a song that spent 4 years in a drawer, right? The writers recorded it themselves first. They didn't like how it turned out and they shelved it. Then they heard a certain band were looking for a big power ballad. You know what they did? They dusted it off. They changed just one line in the chorus and the song went to number one. It is on the way next for you right here on Ireland's Classic Hits Radio.
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wonderful Scottish band called Deacon Blue, Real Gone Kid on Ireland's Classic Hits Radio. And you know how that song came about? Interesting, because the leader of the band is called Ricky Ross. He went to a concert. He was watching Maria McKee, you know, of Show Me Heaven fame. Well, she was in a band called Lone Justice. She was performing, and he was so captivated by McKee's wild, high-energy stage presence that he wrote that song about her. Imagine that. How cool is that? Now, just to let you know, there's been a lot of Galway stroke Limerick kind of rivalry. But look, I'm a Galwegian myself. If you fancy getting off to Galway, well, here's what you need to do. Make sure you're listening to Trina Mara in the afternoon, because she's got the ultimate Galway races VIP experience for four people to give away. It's all thanks to Electric Galway. So one listener is going to enjoy premium tickets for four to the Galway races. It's a fantastic day out. You'll get dinner for four as well at the Skeff, and an overnight stay at the brand new Radisson Red Galway. And to top it all off, you're going to get some cocktails, champagne and VIP treatment at Electric Nightclub. So make this year's Galway races one to remember with Electric Nightclub, Galway's favourite party destination. So all you have to do is make sure that you're listening to Trina Mara. She's on from 10 a.m. to 2 p.m. Monday to Friday only. Here you'll get a chance to go and head off to Galway.

0: and have an absolute blast, because it is a fantastic place, even if I do say so myself. Now, the next song that I have for you, right, the words of the song that were never actually written down. What happened was, can you imagine? The singer just stood there at the mic, opened his mouth, and the words came out. He only wrote them down after listening back to the tape. Not bad for making it up as you go along. I'll play that song for you next on Ireland's Classic Hits Radio.
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0: 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Now, news and sport is on the way in just a few moments. After that, I've got a song that came out of an all-night conversation. You know the way it is. The writer sat up until dawn with a good friend going through a painful divorce and turned the whole thing into a song. When it hit number one in America, the friend sent him a fax saying, "You, me and Marie are number one. Every heartbreak deserves a silver lining." It was a huge hit, and it's on the way for you after news and sport, which is on the way on Ireland's Classic Hits Radio.
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10: At 5 o'clock, good evening, I'm Gemma Ryan. Hundreds of people turned out in Cork today for a protest against the redevelopment of the former Besborough mother and baby home. Survivors of the home were among those who addressed the crowd, calling for the construction of over 100 apartments on the site to be blocked. Hundreds of babies died at Besborough and their remains are still unaccounted for. Taoiseach Micheál Martin has asked Cork City Council to engage with the landowners and explore all future options. Taoiseach Simon Harris thinks the site should be preserved.
11: This is an extraordinarily sensitive site, and I want to see the right thing done here. So I welcome the fact that that engagement will now take place with Cork City Council. I look forward to following that engagement closely, helping in any way that I can. The right thing must happen here.
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1: Live.
10: There have been renewed calls for stronger roads policing following more fatal crashes this week. 100 people have died on Irish roads so far this year, representing a 10% increase on the same period last year. Vice President of the Irish Road Victims Association, Leo Ligio, says these deaths are preventable.
12: We need stronger enforcement from the Garda, roads policing, quick implementation of proven safety measures, and we need road safety to become a genuine national priority rather than something we only talk about. Like 100 lives lost, it's not inevitable. These deaths are preventable. The question isn't whether we know what to do, it's whether we have the determination to do it before another family loses another, gets that knock on the door.
10: Overseas, Iran has suspended its preliminary peace agreement with the US. It's in response to a barrage of American attacks over the last week, with Tehran responding overnight by launching attacks on its neighbours in the Gulf. Donald Trump had already said the ceasefire was over. Adam Parsons is in the Middle East. He says the possibility of peace talks resuming looks very slim at the moment.
13: Even the Pakistani mediators, who have been beacons of sort of optimism throughout this mediation process, I think are beginning to lose faith that it can be resurrected.
10: Back home, a second arrest has been made in connection with the murder of Anthony Long in West Dublin. A man aged in his 40s appeared in court earlier this week, charged with the murder of Mr. Long 2 weeks ago. He was the victim of an alleged serious assault in Parslickstown Drive in Mulhuddart and later died of his injuries. A second man in his 20s has since been arrested. And a bright orange baby Francois Langur monkey has become the latest addition to Cork's Fota Wildlife Park. The baby was born to Mum May and Dad Shinobi, who were transferred to Fota as part of a breeding programme for the endangered breed. Fota says the baby's two siblings, Tang and Sheng, are already playing an important role in caring for their new sibling. Sport is next.
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10: Starting with GAA, Galway have become the first team into the All-Ireland Ladies Football Final. They've convincingly beaten Armagh 21 points to 8, and it's not long to go until the clash of Dublin and Kerry in Semple Stadium at 5:15. To soccer, leaders Athlone Town welcome Bohemians this evening in the SSE Airtricity Women's Premier Division. Kickoff there is 6 p.m. Before that, at 5 p.m, Sligo Rovers have just started off with DLR Waves, and Shamrock Rovers scored late and heading for a 1-0 win over Treaty United, while Piemont United are 5-3 up at Waterford. And finally to golf, Ryan Fox has become the third golfer in 24 hours at Royal Birkdale to equal the lowest round in a men's major. He matches yesterday's feat of Lucas Herbert and Sam Burns, and Shane Lowry is back on 3 under par, while Rory McIlroy is 1 further back.
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10: Continuing warm and dry this evening. Tonight will be dry and clear with isolated mist patches in parts. Lowest temperatures of 9 to 13 degrees. You're up to date on the station giving you the chance to win €30,750 from Monday by answering, what did Lucy Kennedy say to Colm Hayes? 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
1: George Ezra, Paradise on Ireland's Classic Hits Radio. Just looking at the weather, it's going to be dry and largely clear for tonight. Overnight temperatures 9 to 13 degrees. Tomorrow, Sunday, for the match, it's going to be dry with hazy sunshine and light northerly breezes. And the highest temperatures for tomorrow, 20 to 26 degrees. I've got a song from Eric Clapton next on Ireland's Classic Hits Radio.
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0: 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That's it for me for this week. Thanks so much for listening. We had crack, didn't we? Because it's going to be Galway Abu tomorrow for sure. Hard luck, Limerick. Well done. Everyone loves a trier. Anyway, I could be licking my wounds. It all remains to be seen. Stand by on the way after the news. It's Weekend Floor Fillers on the way on Ireland's Classic Hits Radio.
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10: At 6, good evening, I'm Tina Gates. Hundreds of people turned out in Cork today for a protest against the redevelopment of the former Bessborough Mother and Baby Home. Survivors of the home were among those who addressed the crowd, calling for the construction of over 100 apartments on the site to be blocked. Taoiseach Micheál Martin has asked Cork City Council to engage with the landowners and explore all future options. Taoiseach Simon Harris thinks the site should be preserved.
11: This is an extraordinarily sensitive site. I want to see the right thing done here. So I welcome the fact that that engagement will now take place with Cork City Council. I look forward to following that engagement closely, helping in any way that I can. The right thing must happen here.
10: Iran has suspended its preliminary peace agreement with the US following a week of American airstrikes. Donald Trump says the ceasefire is over, and reporter Adam Parsons, who's in the Middle East, says the possibility of peace talks resuming looks very slim.
12: Even the Pakistani mediators, who have been beacons of sort of optimism throughout this mediation process, I think are beginning to lose faith that it can be resurrected.
10: Ministers are meeting next week to discuss safety concerns around e-scooters. The Taoiseach Tánaiste and Justice Minister will meet with the Garda Commissioner on Monday to discuss the rising number of incidents. Children's Health Ireland says 40 children have been admitted with a brain injury in the past 2 years due to an e-scooter crash. Paris-based journalist Elaine Cobb says authorities there are promoting bicycles as a safer alternative to battery-powered scooters.
13: When they were discussing the whole ban, and they said, seriously, if you're making room on all these cycle lanes that people are paying for on the basis that we want Parisians to be more active, then why are we giving space to e-scooters where nobody's active? So there was a big push for the bicycles, and in fact some of the companies doing e-scooters for hire also have bicycles for hire, and there's been a huge jump in that.
10: The number of lives lost on the road so far this year has reached 100. This represents a 10% increase on the number of road deaths in the same period last year. Vice President of the Irish Road Victims Association, Leo Ligio, says increased safety measures aren't being implemented quickly enough.
14: These strategies, as they have it, they're no good if they're not going to implement them. It's going to take years to implement. Like, there's 100 people dead already. We're heading for 200 this year. And by the time they have this implemented, there could be another 200 next year or the year after. Like, to have all these measures, they've all proved these measures have all been proven to work in other countries. Why is it taking so long for us to implement them here as well?
10: There have been renewed calls for the government to pause the building of data centres. Ishka Aaron figures reveal 51 data centres across the country are using almost 5 million litres of water a day. That comes amid a hosepipe ban for parts of the country where people are being urged to conserve water. Labour spokesperson on the environment, Ciarán Ahern, says there needs to be more assessment of data centres' impacts.
15: Last month in the Dáil, the Labour Party put forward a motion calling for a pause on the construction of new data centres to achieve some degree of fairness for households and for families. We know that data centres have a role in the economy, but how many will ever be enough for this government? We want to see a proper cost-benefit analysis done of their full impacts on household bills, on our energy usage, water usage, and on our climate targets.
10: With the heatwave continuing, children are being reminded that water can be dangerous even on the hottest of days. If you're heading to the beach, a lake or a river, always stay with a parent or a trusted adult. Swim where lifeguards are on duty. Never jump into water you don't know. And don't let your friends dare you into taking risks. Water Safety Ireland's Roger Sweeney is also urging parents to keep an eagle eye on their kids.
16: If you're bringing children, leave inflatable toys at home and put down the mobile phone. When you're around water, the children need your constant uninterrupted attention, not your phone.
10: And that's your latest news update at 4 minutes past six.
0: And in sport, Kerry have been handed a massive boost ahead of the men's All-Ireland football final against Mayo next weekend. Captain Paul Ganey has declared himself fit for the decider at HQ. He missed the semi-final win over Dublin last weekend with a calf strain, but Ganey says he's good to go.
17: I learned from last year where I made myself available in a quarter final and I wasn't fully right. And then because I didn't give it the rest, I was probably in the same place for a semi-final. And then unfortunately the same place for a final. That hurt last year, so I just said I'd give myself every chance. Thankfully, the boys got the job done and I'm in position now.
0: Well, Galway have become the first team into the All-Ireland Ladies Football Final. They've convincingly beaten Armagh 21-8. Olivia Dively and Shauna Hines both notched up 4 points each. They await the winners of the Dublin and Kerry in the final. Kerry were 2-8-1-5 ahead of the break. Jaden Lucy and Saoirse O'Shea with the goals for Kerry. Orla Nolan got one in reply for the Dubs. In golf, there's now a four-way tie for the lead on day three of the Open Championship. Ryan Fox, Kim Woo, Sam Burns and Lucas Herbert lead on 8 under par. Shane Lowry is close to the end of his round on 4 under. In soccer, Argentina have reportedly been given the green light by the White House's World Cup Task Force to display their Falcons banner again if they win tomorrow's final. The team celebrations after beating England featured a banner backing Argentina's claim to the islands. FIFA is still assessing reports into the incident and has yet to decide whether any rules were breached. Argentina face Spain in tomorrow's
18: tomorrow's World Cup final. Athletics, and Mark English has smashed his 800 metres personal best at the London Diamond League. The Donegal athlete clocked 1 minute 42.97 seconds to finish runner-up and break the 1 minute 43 second barrier for the first time. Sarah Healy claimed third in the 3,000 metres with a personal best. Orla Comerford won the women's power 100 metres. That's your latest news and sports update. I'm Daniel Pitcher. It's 6 minutes past six.
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7: 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So whether you're in the mood to laugh, cry, scream or all of the above, Entertainment.ie will show you where it's at.
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2: 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You just won 700 quid.
4: You had less than a second on the clock. 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
4: 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We are so excited here.
2: 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Good woman. 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
1: Could you be the next winner? Play on Colm and Lucy in the morning from 8 with AutoExpress.ie. 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
1: Mary, I must tell you something. I finally got rid of Mick.
2: 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Gone?
1: 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I got the cert to prove it. 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